0: happened? 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

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I want to see Stephen A. Smith doing the doggy with Bradley Cooper. I want to see what Brad Pitt was doing at... 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

0: Just my. It is Hits 96.1. Well, what is the most redneck thing you have?
1: A potato gun.
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20: Gotta get that. Gotta get that. Gotta get that.

Is it just me or are the cicadas louder this year? What is it about? Why are they so obnoxious? Can I do a noise complaint? If I call the police, will they draw their firearm on the cicada? That's what I'm, because I kind of, I'm not saying they deserve it, but it's like, dude, just go a little further in the woods. You know what I mean? That's what I mean. Just go. We don't want it. 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
1: That everything was going great in the relationship until...
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1: So does that make you I want to consider you like a homewrecker, right?
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1: Yeah, well, I mean, either way, you got a lot more street cred than me.
2: Thank you.

0: the time your friend dropped his phone in the toilet, both of you, you're at a bar. What happens?
1: I brought him home from the bar. He was drunk. He was thrown up in the toilet, dropped his brother's phone in the toilet, into the throw up, picked it back up, and continued to use it.
0: I would be the pettiest brother ever. I would bring it up any chance I got. Oh, Kyle, you don't want to pay for the bill tonight? Well, remember when you dropped my phone and throw up?
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How did you feel about the Taylor Swift news over the weekend? I don't know. I was like so invested. I don't know why I was so invested, but I was. Probably because we had 2 decades of her singing about heartbreak with Hits 96.1.

0: guess it happens a lot. People are dropping their phones in toilets left and right.
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0: So what does she do? 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
1: No, she reaches her hand in and I'm turning around.
0: Oh my God.
1: Growing up.
0: Listen, I'm all about second chances, but I cannot with it. 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

making bangers, Benson Boone. I knew he was going to be coming back in the game because my algorithm started feeding me a whole bunch of him backflipping, and I'm here for that. 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

Okay, this is Hits 96.1. My name is Colt Swiss, Sienna Spyro, who... It's like a weird, it's like a slow song, but at the same time, slaps so hard. You could honestly feel this in your bones, Die on This Hill. Got me.

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Hey, my name is Colts, and they say get a goat. If you are sad in life and you want a little spontaneity, buy a goat. You can, apparently, you can litter train them, and then you can just hang out on a couch, and they can climb on your back, and they can be crazy, and you can name it Billy, Billy Goat, and you could actually have fun in your life. 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

Okay, they did say that he was throwing some shade during Taylor Swift's wedding. He, like, uploaded an Instagram story while it was going down. It's like, I want to say that he wasn't because it's Harry Styles and it's like his life's awesome. But at the same time, like, maybe he was. Taylor Swift is one hell of an ex to have. 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
1: 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I'm Angelina back here on the new hit list. Let's kick it, though. Discover some new music. Kicking it off with Sabrina Carpenter, House Tour. Take your shoes off.

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1: 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I'm Angelina, One Republic, Need Your Love.

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1: The most random couple right here. It's Angelina, the new hit list. So I Spies and Tobey Maguire, my Spider-Man, were caught out at a party. Now, it looked like they were kissing. 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I don't know. Still pretty romantic to me. Are we shipping this relationship? 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
1: 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I love that Dominic Fike decided to just casually give us this music video. 8 years later, hey, I'm not mad. It's Baby Doll on the new hit list.

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3: 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Big money, in fact. Bella Hameen's here on the phone. And the text 855-591-1035. We'll get to stay or go. Waiting by the phone is coming. Coming up, it's the Tuesday Fred Show. Thanks for having us on bright and early on the radio, on the iHeart app, YouTube, Facebook, TikTok, Instagram, Twitch, all the places. 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

0: ever been left waiting by the phone? It's the Fred Show.
1: Sydney, welcome to the show. How are you?
2: Hi, I'm well. How are you?
1: Doing okay. What's going on with this guy, Paul? Tell us everything. How did you guys meet? Tell us about any dates you've been on and then why you think you're being ghosted.
2: Awesome. So Paul and I met at a bar a few weekends ago. We flirted all night. I gave him my number and he asked me out for sushi. So this is probably about our second, third date. It was fun. He seemed intriguing. We had great banter. And after our date, the sushi date, he ended up being cold to me. I'm frustrated because I don't know why he was so cold to me. And after that date, he kind of just disappeared. So I'm here to figure out why he ghosted me after our date. I thought it went well. I'm really interested in him, and I want to know if we can go on a second date.
1: Okay. All right. Because you met in the wild, and we talk about this all the time. That matters, right? If you meet somebody in person, that matters versus the dating apps or the websites or whatever, because you can gauge chemistry. You know what they look like. You know if you're instantly attracted to them. You already know a little bit about the conversation and stuff. So that's usually a good sign. And then you go on a date and you get to spend more time together. And you felt genuinely, you felt like that went well. You're really puzzled.
2: Yes, exactly. I'm really frustrated. I'm really confused as to why he would just disappear. And I'm even more confused as to why he was so cold to me.
1: Yeah,
2: like I said, we had great banter. Yeah.
1: And it's frustrating, too, because when you finally meet someone that you want to hang out with, and then for some reason they disappear, and you don't know why, that's frustrating on a lot of levels. So let's call this guy Paul in just a second. Sydney, you'll be on the phone at the same time. And I don't want you to say anything right at first, but at some point you're welcome to jump in on the call. And the hope, as always, is that we can figure out what's going on. Hopefully he can explain it, and maybe he's been busy, or who knows. And we'll set you guys up on another date that we pay for. Sound good?
2: Sounds great. Thank you.
1: Let's see what happens next. Part 2 of Waiting by the Phone after this song on The Fred Show.

0: Good morning. It's the Fred Show, part two of Waiting by the Phone. Hey, Sydney.
1: Hey.
0: All right, welcome back. Let's call this guy Paul. You met actually out and exchanged phone numbers, and then you went on a date. You went out for sushi. You thought the date was fun. You know, he was interesting. The banter was good, but he's been very cold or non-existent since the date, and you want to know what happened because, you know, usually when you meet someone out in public and hit it off and then go on a date and a date that you thought went well at that, it's like, well, why wouldn't we keep talking? Why wouldn't we go out again, right?
1: Right.
0: Let's call this guy and figure this out right now. Good luck, Sydney.
1: Thank you.
2: Hello?
0: Is this Paul?
2: Yes. Speaking. Who's this?
0: Hey, Paul. Good morning. My name is Fred. I'm calling for the Fred Show, the morning radio show. And I have to tell you that we are on the radio right now. And I would need your permission to continue with the call. Can we chat for just a second? Would you mind?
2: Wait, what? Hold on, what?
0: Is that it? Can we chat for a second on the radio? I just need you to say yes.
2: On the radio? I don't know. I guess.
0: Okay, that's what? A yes. Yes, thank you. So we're calling on behalf of a woman named Sydney, who I guess you met out recently and then you went on a sushi date with. Do you remember this woman?
2: Yeah. How do you know that?
0: Okay, well, because she reached out to us and told us about you and meeting you and your date, and she felt like everything went really well, but she says that she hasn't, that you've been cold since the date or non-existent, and she feels like you're ghosting her after what she thought was a great date. So is that true? Are you ghosting? I mean, what happened?
2: Ah, man, that's a lot. Yeah. Yes, no, I mean, I'm not trying to ghost. It was a weird date. I'm going to be honest with you. It was a weird date. And, I mean, you're right. You're accurate. What you said was true. We went out for sushi, but, it was just weird conversation, I guess.
0: Okay. Well, what does that mean? Oh, well, okay. Well, I was getting there, Sydney, but, Sydney is here. I'm sorry, Paul. I forgot to mention. I totally forgot that she was also on the phone. What was weird though? Because she didn't think it was weird. She thought it was great. So what was weird for you?
2: No, it was totally weird. I was telling her, so I'm helping out one of my friends through like this really ugly, ugly breakup. He caught his ex cheating, and he like walked in on it. And so it's been really hard for my buddy. And so I've been there for her. I'm telling her the story, and she goes, well, like, yeah, I mean, it's okay for somebody to cheat in a relationship. And I said, wait, what? And she just looks me dead in the eye and says, well, yeah, I mean, men are allowed to cheat. My man's allowed to cheat as long as he's respectful.
0: And she was just like, how do you respectfully cheat?
2: Dude,
0: like, isn't that an oxymoron?
2: And,
0: like, how do I respectfully cheat? I mean, I guess there's respectful boundaries or respectful understanding of what is allowed in a relationship and what is not. But inherently, cheating is lying.
2: Yep. And so I told her, well, she told me this, and I just looked at her and I said, you're describing like an open relationship or polyamory or something like that. And I'm not into it. I think it's kind of disrespectful for you to dismiss what happened to my friend. And she was just adamant. She goes, no, like cheating is fine. It's just got to be respect. She just kept saying respectful. And I was I got to get out of here.
0: Well, let me ask Sydney, what is respectful cheating?
1: Well, I think all men cheat. I just don't want to know about it. Respectful cheating to me is, as long as you're telling me what you're doing, I think that's fine.
0: Let me just be clear, Sydney. If I'm dating you, I'm respecting you by sleeping with other women and not telling you about it.
1: Yes.
0: Who hurt you?
3: Yeah.
4: Right.
0: Like, who hurt you?
2: Yeah.
1: I don't see a problem with it. I think as long as you are doing what you want to do in the relationship, but you don't tell me anything about it, that's perfectly fine. I don't want to know about it. But if you want to go out and have all the fun with any type of woman you want,
4: what?
1: Go out and do that. Just don't come back and tell me.
0: Is this because...
2: Good Lord.
0: Is this because you want to cheat, Sydney? Like, is it that you want to be in an open relationship? Because let's just call it what it is. Why is if it's okay for your partner, then is it okay for you? Is that what you're saying?
1: Yes. Yes, I am.
0: So then why don't we just call this what it is? It's an open relationship. Why don't we just say from the beginning, like, you want to see other people, you want your partner to be able to see other people, why are we calling it cheating then? If this is what your expectation is of a relationship, that both sides can be free, then that's not cheating respectfully. That's an open relationship. And I realize I'm labeling things here, but I mean, just for the clarity, it doesn't really make sense what you're saying.
1: I think it's more fun to be ambiguous. I think it's more fun to call it cheating respectfully and to not have any labels whatsoever, and then to go out and do what you'd like and then not tell me about it. I mean, it's the same way for me, though. I could go out and do whatever I want and not tell them.
2: Sydney, I'm still on the phone too. Thanks. You're having the same conversation with him that you were having with me. You are not listening. Like, first of all, if I'm on the radio, can I just say, I want to make it clear, like, hello, I am not a cheater. I don't cheat. And I like to go into a relationship with saying, I'm going to respect you by not sleeping with a million other women while I'm seeing you. And again, like, Sydney, you're just confused, or maybe you're hurt. I don't know, but you're looking for an open relationship, and I hope you find it. I truly do, but you're not going to find it with me. You'll probably find it with, I don't know, two or three other guys, if I'm being completely honest.
0: I don't think it's not a relationship. Like, it's not, he's looking for a committed relationship. You're looking for an open relationship. It's that simple. This whole cheating thing. Is that like a fantasy of yours? Like, are you into the idea of someone sneaking around on you, or does that keep you on your toes? Like, that you wonder if someone's sneaking around on you?
1: I live for the thrill of it, yeah. I definitely live for the thrill of it. I love the idea of it more than I would say I would. I don't know. It's hard to think. But I could say that if I'm going into a relationship, or as you were all saying, an open relationship, still I wouldn't want anybody to tell me what's going on. I still stand by the fact that all men cheat. I just don't want to know about it.
0: Okay, well, he's saying he doesn't, and he's saying he wants a more traditional relationship. Kiki, set these people straight.
3: I mean, I'm here for her. If she wants to live her life this way, girl, live it. But what you're going to get is a trip to the clinic, okay? If you don't want people to be honest with you about what they're doing.
0: Yeah, that's a whole different topic.
3: That's what I'm more worried about.
4: Enjoy the chlamydia.
0: I feel like you're asking for problems here without the transparency. And you got to know, Sydney, look, you can live however you want to live, and whatever gets your rocks off, good for you. But you got to understand, a lot of people are not going to be into that. Like, a lot of people's definition of a relationship, and I'm not saying it's right or wrong, but I think most people's definition of a committed relationship is one-on-one, not one-on-one plus cheating.
3: Right.
1: Yeah, that's fair. I get that. But I honestly, I think I'm perfectly right in what I'm saying.
0: Okay.
1: And I'm going to stand by it.
3: It's a lot of men out there that would love to cheat on her. Yeah.
0: I think you're probably right. But
3: I know a lot of people that would love to cheat on you, girl.
0: All right. Well, it's not for Paul. And it's not going to be for everybody. And I guess Sydney's okay with that. And Sydney, there you have it. So he's not into those parameters. He wants something more traditional. You want something different. And I hope that you find it. I wish you the best of luck. Paul, I wish you luck as well.
2: Thank you. Appreciate it.
1: Thank you.
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15: Man, it's been almost 30 years since JonBenet Ramsey and the whole case began. You know, she lost her life, and it's still one of the most talked about true crime mysteries in America and beyond. I remember I thought I was going to solve it last year. I was like really sure, but now it's the focus of a new Netflix limited series. So I feel like these true crime shows, they'll get, you know, a docu-series, they'll get a documentary, and then they'll get the one where actors are playing people involved in the story and the parents.
16: You were going to solve the JonBenet Ramsey case?
15: I don't know if you remember. I came in here so confident and telling you guys, like, I've got it.
16: Okay, cold case Kalen over here.
15: I've got it.
17: I'm calling you if I ever need to bring in the big guns.
16: All these years later, cold case Kalen over here.
15: I was listening
16: pulling
15: to...
16: Pulling out old DNA and...
15: don't get me started because, like, I have thoughts, but I really thought I was going to, although I did not solve it,
17: Melissa McCarthy and Clive Owen are playing Patsy and John Ramsey, her parents.
16: That's not the one that they did solve. No, the one that they, well, the one that they solved was the other one where they, around the same time where they found the woman. What's the one I'm thinking of? Not JonBenet Ramsey, of course.
17: Elizabeth Smart you're
16: yes,
17: thinking of.
16: Yes.
17: That was crazy. That
16: they thought the dad did it. Then they thought, yeah, a bunch of
17: the
16: stuff.
17: The weird uncle, I think, was a suspect.
16: Yeah.
17: They always are. But yeah, so that she is.
16: Now, hold on. I might be that weird uncle. Somebody's weird uncle. I didn't do it.
17: But yeah, Melissa McCarthy, Clive Owen playing her parents, Patsy and John. And remember, they were suspects as well, but they were officially cleared in, I think, 2008. So it took a minute after DNA on her body pointed to an unidentified man. This day, nobody's been arrested. And of course, the show will cover all of that. And there is a plot twist in real life that actually could matter. John, who is the only one out of her parents who's still alive, Patsy died of cancer, says that new forensic DNA technology might finally be the key to solving this case.
16: That's what I was going
17: to
16: say. If you committed a crime a while ago that anyone still cares about, you need to be very worried. Mm-hmm. Because there have been a number of these big high-profile cases. There was that one in California. I can't remember the guy's name, what they called him. But he killed a bunch of people. And I read two books about it. I still can't remember.
17: Oh, like in the 70s?
16: Yeah. And then the DNA, they went to his house, found him. He was just, hey, you, come here. We found you. Whoa. And so this dude, like 30 years removed from his crimes or more, he thought he was good. He thought he got away with
6: Coastin.
16: It. Yeah.
17: Yeah, he was probably real comfortable, but I mean,
16: you can't eat at a fast food restaurant if you committed a crime because the cops will come and take your cup after you left and then take your DNA off your cup.
17: Mm.
16: That's how they got him, I think. They went through his trash and they got something out of his trash to get his DNA to prove that it was him. And then went to his house, arrested him. We're like, hey, dude, remember those 10 people you killed? Like, we got you now.
17: It's so funny that, like, I was watching a true crime documentary the other day, and someone was trying to find a different way to describe the person that has passed because it's become such a thing, like, where you describe them in the exact same way in every documentary, and you're, like, worried for your life. But, yeah, I was watching one where they're like, I don't want to say it.
16: The one that was nuts, I just watched Maternal Instinct on Netflix.
17: You watched it?
14: Yes.
17: You did? I'm changed.
16: I feel like we talked about that case, but I don't remember. I was shocked by the ending, so I guess somehow I have amnesia or something. That is an absolutely insane, tragic thing, and it was on Netflix, and I watched it on a plane, and I'm like, should I be watching this on a plane? Like, this is, I don't know, people looking over my screen, like, what is this dude watching? I mean,
17: that was too much for me.
16: Absurd. Absurd. I felt bad for every single person involved in that.
17: Yes. Yeah,
16: except for her. I don't feel bad for her.
17: No, and I don't know what is going on, but that was crazy. Let's move on to something lighter. Madonna, she might be having like a serious, real comeback moment 21 years after Confessions on a Dance Floor. You know, it earned her 2 Grammys, of course. The Queen of Pop is her title, and she just dropped its sequel. Many are calling it her best reviewed album in 2 decades. One said it's the closest we've gotten to hearing the real Madonna, which they are saying is like the 30 years ago Madonna. Another saying that she's reclaiming her crown. It makes sense. This album did reunite her with the same producers from the OG, also hearing Grammy buzz. Too early to know for sure, but people are loving the album. I know, you know, she teamed up with iHeart, little listening party. And yeah, we're really excited. There were signs all over Europe when I was there too. Shout out to Madonna.
14: Yeah, it's a good album. It's a good one.
17: It was made for the summer and it was made for us to be outside. And yes. I love that. And lastly, speaking of things to watch, I don't know if I'm going to support this one. Tilly Norwood, you guys know her? Do you know that name? Sounds familiar, right?
14: Yes.
17: She's an AI-generated actress. She's stirring up controversy. She's not a real person, but that's how this is written. And she's going to star in her very own film called Misaligned. It's a comedy drama. I don't know how she knows comedic timing, but she does, apparently, about an AI grappling with identity and existential chaos. So it's a story about her being AI, and she is AI, played by...
14: Oh, well, I'm not watching
6: yourself.
14: This. Oh, no.
17: No.
16: Never here, guys. Guaranteed human.
17: Guaranteed?
14: Yeah,
17: never, ever.
14: Not.
17: So, Tilly, I'm sorry, girl, but I can't support that. If you want to support us, though, we need it. iHeartRadio app, always free. You can always catch up. Just type the Fred Show on demand.
16: We were early on that Puerto Rico song, though, I have to tell you.
17: You were.
16: Yeah, very early on the Puerto Rico song. You guys, I was crazy. I was very excited about it. I acknowledge it's a very catchy AI song. I hate to admit it. There's dances for it now.
14: We're not
16: full on choreo.
14: That.
16: Yeah, no, I mean, I didn't play the song as if it like was a guy named, you know, Enrique or something. But I mean, I told you it was AI, but I hate to say it. It's pretty catchy. Zara Larsson, I believe, is real. And she

0: back from vacation. I don't know how to do this. I don't remember how to do this. I think I pushed all the right buttons. That's the longest vacation I've ever taken in my whole life.
1: Really?
0: In my entire life. Never in my whole life. And I walk in, and the first thing that Paulina says to me is, you look tan. Would you let me spray tan you next time before you go on a vacation?
2: Yes. And the reason I asked is because you were posting a lot of shirtless video selfies. Well, you were
0: typically people who wear a shirt in the pool. I mean,
2: you found that to be your chance, like thirst trapping. Like, you knew, like, this was the angle. You were doing a good job, but then I was like, oh, if I spray tan him, imagine the comments you would have gotten, imagine the clout.
3: It was the Martha Stewart. Remember when she shocked us all with how hot she was still? And like, she was in the pool and
0: that
3: was the angle.
0: Thank you. I'm glad that I was able to surprise you with how
3: hot
0: I was still.
3: No, we weren't shocked. But
0: I don't understand.
2: It shook me.
0: I guess I understand why you would go into a vacation with a spray tan, because then you're sort of ready. You fit the part when you are at the pool, because for a couple of days there, I'm sure it was a little bright for some folks. You know, it was a little reflective, you know, a little bit like a highlighter kind of thing, because I'm one of the whitest people that ever was to live. But I guess I don't know what good that would do me once I came back from, like, well, how would that have benefited me in the picture where I was already tan? Because I got the tan from the sun.
2: Ladies know that typically you should, which I didn't know this until I actually like picked up a spray tan gun and like knew the market.
0: Paulina has a side spray tan business.
2: And it's doing fabulous, by the way, too. So come see me. But my only thing is like,
1: yes.
2: I am getting all these butt cheeks tan, and I'm trying to get you in my tent. For some reason, you're hesitant. Yeah,
0: you're really insistent upon me getting a spray tan while I'm already tan.
2: You are tan, but I'll make you bronzier. You want to glow. You don't want to just be tan. Like me, look, I'm tan from the Pride Parade. I'm tan. Now, imagine if I would have went to my own tent and I would have sprayed myself with some, you know, solution. I would be glowing, mama.
0: So I'm not glowing enough for you? It might be the jet lag and the...
2: No, you look great, but I could make it really glow.
0: It could be a better glow. Okay.
3: You look great, period. I hope you had a good vacation.
2: Yes, exactly what I meant.
0: Thank you. I appreciate that. I thought 2 weeks of rest or almost 2 weeks of rest and an actual exposure to vitamin D would have created a glow, but no.
2: No, you're always glowing.
0: Paulina's spray tan can do better than God.
2: No, when you walk in here, you always make the room glow. That's not even a question.
0: Okay, here we go.
2: Why do you want
0: All right. Yeah, it brightens up a room. Okay. Next thing, I'm going to get lynched on the way. I'm going to get killed. I'm going to get jumped.
1: No.
0: Someone's going to shoot me on the way out of here. And then I wind up on Dateline.
2: No.
0: That's what people say. Mm-hmm. He brightens up every room, and then you wind up dead on Dateline, Kiki.
4: Yes, I don't want that to happen.
2: So now, where's the content? Like, I know you were filming by the pool. I'm waiting for the recap.
0: I love how you think.
2: I've been waiting for content. I didn't get to go anywhere, okay? I was in my hometown. Like, I was nowhere.
0: That's because you went to Disneyland a week before for 25 minutes, which it was your choice to go for 25
2: minutes.
0: That is
2: true. Right.
0: I don't know. I don't know why you did that, honestly. I have no idea. Like, yes, I flew to Disney at 2 in the morning, and I returned at 6 p.m. Like, why did you do that?
2: No one told you to do that.
0: But no one told you to do that.
2: No, there's like TikTok content around that, and I think that's really interesting. Like day trips, I'm like locked into those. Yeah, I'm like, I wouldn't do all that, but I'm so locked in on those two.
1: It's a thing. I support it.
2: Yeah.
0: So the question really is it allowed within company policy for Paulina, my coworker, to spray tan me prior to my next vacation, which will be approximately 364 days from now?
2: Sounds about right.
0: Yeah, so that's it. Those don't really happen often. So I think that's a scenario that will wind up in our next training session.
2: Yeah.
0: What did Fred do wrong in his situation? In this scenario?
2: Right. What did
0: he
2: Paulina
0: went to
2: do?
0: Paulina's spray tan business. How exposed do I have to be?
2: It's your comfort level. It's whatever you want.
4: She'll give you a little paper thong or something. You know?
3: Paper.
2: One.
3: You have to get the Playboy sticker like we used to
2: have.
0: I mean, I
3: put it on your butt cheek.
0: I live that way. I had that tattooed just so that it never went away. Yeah, I mean, that was back from my tanning bed days. I'll tell you what, man, in the 2000s, I used to enjoy it. Your boy Fred was red on ready.
2: Same.
0: Monthly membership. Like, it was really bad.
2: Yes.
0: It's a miracle I'm alive for a lot of reasons after the 2000s. Jason, too.
1: For a lot of different reasons.
0: And the but aux.
1: Yeah, I'm glad I'm alive.
0: It wasn't the tanning bed.
1: Nope. It was a lot of other things.
0: Different series of activity. Okay. Well, I'll get back to... Thank you for the half compliment. It's good to know that I would... God's given glow is not nearly as good as the one you can get from Paulina's tanning tent.
2: That's my new slogan right there.
0: Yeah,
2: may I copyright that?
0: Yeah, we'll sharpen it up a little bit, but it, yeah. Okay, good. Thank you. It's good to be back. Yeah. It's the Fred Show.

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1: All three host countries are now out of the World Cup after the U.S. fell to Belgium, who sealed the win with a late goal.
2: 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Romelu Lukaku. The exclamation point for Belgium.
1: The U.S. falls 4-1 and now looks ahead to 2030. 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

0: It's Radio Survivor. I've been saying this for years. This is Radio Survivor. We're going to find out in 10 years this was a science experiment. No, it's just like, let's just mess with everything and see if they can manage to get people to continue listening.
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0: I said that like 2 years ago, and it still remains true now. It might remain truer now. It might be the truest thing I've ever said. We're living in a simulation. It's like Radio that. Survivor.
2: Oh, yes, it is.
3: We are human. Guaranteed.
2: Survivors.
0: 2 weeks later, we're playing the same songs, too. I don't know what happened. Morning, everybody. Tuesday, July 7th, the Fred Show is on. Hi, Caitlin.
4: Buongiorno.
0: Oh, okay.
2: Oh, here she goes.
0: Okay.
2: Yeah. I look garden to you, too, girl. Yeah.
4: Yeah. And you hear your Famila.
0: Maruru. I think it's how that's it. I think it's thank you or welcome. I can't remember.
2: I got no idea. I'm a nerd.
0: Well, that's how they say it. That's how they say it in French Polynesia, Paulina.
2: Excuse me.
4: Yeah. Oh. Yeah, international over here.
0: Monsieur, and oui.
4: Oh my gosh,
0: I get all my languages confused like Caitlin when I get back. It's crazy. I've been talking to her in English all morning, and no wonder.
2: Yeah.
0: She's looking at me crazy.
5: You guys, I started getting an accent when I was speaking English. It was so embarrassing.
2: You see what I went through when I lived in New York for a month?
5: I do.
2: That's my mom
0: in Mexico. Like, Mom, you're speaking in English.
5: I was like, how do you say, like, the late? They were like, what? I'm like, well, I need to go home because I'm from the Midwest. I don't know.
0: Morning, Jason Brown.
6: Hi.
0: Still speaking Midwest. I love it.
6: Yes.
0: It's good. Hi, Paulina.
4: Hey there.
0: Hi, Kiki.
7: Hey.
0: Showbiz Shelley will be here. I think I haven't talked to her in a couple of weeks, but I believe she still is here and will be here.
4: She's with us.
7: Shelley, call me back, girl.
0: Yeah, right. Check on your friends week in radio for the last couple of weeks. For the last couple of months. Real. For the last couple of years.
6: Yeah.
0: It has been. Bella Hameen's here on the phone and the text as well. 855-591-1035. Thank you, Paulina and Bella Hameen, for holding it down for the last, seven shows, I believe it was.
4: Got you.
0: And I know that people don't like some of what they call the reruns. I call them thoughtfully curated.
4: Yes. I'm a curator.
0: Programs is what I... They are. A lot of effort goes into those for you guys. Now, I realize that people listen a lot, and we're grateful for that, so they know when they've heard something before, but not everybody does. So, you know, anyway. But I can assure you, you'll know for the next few days that this is real and live and guaranteed human.
4: That's
0: because
4: right.
0: You got Caitlin and I running on, you know, various different time zones. I have no concept of where I am. I have no concept of what time it is. I have no concept of what day it is, really. It doesn't matter. I pulled the biggest freak out on a lady at a hotel, and I feel so bad because I think I genuinely had her concerned. I took myself on a honeymoon, okay?
4: Love
0: and I didn't really
4: energy.
0: Talk a lot about it. I don't know how much detail I'm going to get into because it was just ridiculous. The whole thing was ridiculous. About a year ago, I used some of my airline points, you guys. You guys know that I'm an airline points hoarder. I'm a little bit obsessed with it, okay? And I don't want to squander my points, so instead I collect them and don't use them. I've already been through this whole thing before, and maybe you want to hear it, maybe you don't. But if you're an airline point collector, as I am, okay, a connoisseur per se.
7: Yes, you are.
0: They say on the internet, right? You can go like when you go on any plane now, and they're trying to sell you the credit card on the plane, right? That's a new. It's not a new thing, but now every airline's doing it,
4: mm-hmm.
0: And it will be like if you sign up for this credit card, we'll give you 100,000 miles, and 100,000 miles will get you to Europe round trip or whatever. And it does. It never does.
4: No.
0: It never does. Because try right now. Try to go and say, I'm going to use my airline points and I'm going to fly to Bali. I'm going to fly to Canada. I don't care where you want to go. And it says on there it should be 60,000 miles. But no, it'll be like 400,000 miles because the 60,000 mile ticket was one seat and somebody bought it on the day it came out 331 days ago because that's when they released the airline schedules. 331 days out. And if you want the best deal, you have to be on the website 331 days out.
5: I don't know if I'm going to be alive in 331 days.
0: Well, and that's when I booked this trip. It was 331 days ago.
6: Wow.
0: So I booked the trip. I didn't really even think about it. And then I realized, I got to get hotels. And those are very
5: affordable.
0: Uh-huh. I didn't really think it through. I said, guys, I said to the airline gods, I have my little list of places I wanted to go for free, and Tahiti was one of them. Mm-hmm. And so I said, I'm going to go. And sure enough, I also hired a guy named Cameron. I got him Cameron. This is not even, I'm not being compensated for this, and neither is Cameron, quite frankly. Points.me. Points.me is a website that you can go to if you're points obsessed and find out how to use your points. And then they have one upgraded option where you can pay a man like Cameron who will tell you how exactly to do it. And these people are on another level of points collection awareness, okay? Because they know, like, exactly what partner airline and what points to use and what cities to connect in and what time of year and what days. And people are obsessed with this. People, like, they know. If you know a points person, then you know what I'm talking about. Like, they know exactly how to get the most use out of them. And so that's my thing, is I don't want to, if I've got X amount of points, I don't want to use too many points on a trip when I could get two trips instead of one. So I wind up not going anywhere. So finally, for this, I went. And so I flew to Tahiti. And then to go to where the hotel was, you got to fly to another airline on a little plane once you get to Tahiti. I did not pay for this, by the way. This was free. Wow. So don't even at me about, oh, bougie, whatever. Yeah, it was. It was. Points.
5: That's okay. I love
4: you
5: it.
4: You also, you know,
5: get your points.
4: You're allowed to live.
0: I also have expendable income, no children, no wife.
5: Yeah.
0: So and let's face it.
5: You're
0: okay?
5: Also like a human that's alive and you could live.
0: Oh. Yeah, I have free will.
5: I know. We really about that.
0: I have free will. Yeah. I'm admitting that it was a bougie trip. It was. I'm admitting it. And I didn't pay for most of it. So whatever.
5: That's awesome.
0: So I got to go to the place. So you land in Papeete.
5: Oh, is that
0: at what time did I leave? I landed there at 4:00 in the morning. Ooh. And then I couldn't get to the other place where I was good, the hotel where I was staying, until the next day. So then you have to come up with something to do for like a day. So I got a hotel room for a day. So I checked into a hotel room at 5:00 in the morning. Okay. And I slept for a little while. I said, I'm going to go to bed, and then I'm going to wake up at like 9:00, and then I'm just going to operate like it's a normal day, whatever time it is, and then I'm going to just do normal day stuff, and then I'm going to eat dinner, go to bed, get up the next morning, and then go to where I'm supposed to go, right? So I set my alarm, I close the thing, I go to sleep, alarm goes off, it's 6:30. Oh my God, it's 6:30. Oh. I'm supposed to be at the airport at 4 a.m., to go on a little plane to the island. And it's 6:30. How did I do this? It's dark. How did I do this? I wake up. I'm like, I literally did 4 laps around the little hotel room. Because you got to do that first. Yeah. Like, what am I going to do? What am I going to do? Because I booked all this stuff like a year ago. The flights are all full. Like, there's no moving things around. I'm in the middle of nowhere. I don't know what I just did. I call the hotel. I go, hey, not your fault at all, but like, you guys were supposed to take me to the airport 2 hours ago, and the plane is in the air now. Like, what am I gonna do? And she's like, I don't know. I said, it's totally my fault, but like, I guess you guys were supposed to give me a ride. I guess I thought maybe if I didn't show up at 4:00 in the lobby, maybe you'd call me. And she's like, I don't know what happened. I don't see anything on the thing. There are no flights left. Like, you're not going anywhere. So I'm thinking, oh, my whole trip is ruined. I'm literally going crazy with this woman. I'm like, what am I gonna do?
7: So you stuck in Pooney Tang.
0: Oh. I was stuck.
5: Yeah. So
0: I'm in Booty Tang.
5: Right.
0: I don't want to be.
5: Crazy.
0: I don't want to be in Booty Tang. Normally I would, but in this case, I was trying to get to a place called Raiatea. Instead, I was in Booty Tang.
5: Okay.
0: And I'm running around and I'm freaking out. And this lady's like, sir, I'm so, so sorry. And I'm like, this is all my fault. I want you to know, like, I messed up somehow, but I don't know what happened. I don't know where I am or what time it is, but I need to get to the thing. And she's like, sir, there are no flights remaining today. Like, it's not going to happen. It's not going to happen at all. It turns out it was like 6:00 the same day.
5: Oh, you thought
0: so
5: it was morning?
0: So I slept all day.
7: Oh, and I've like, done that about this show.
0: So I woke up at night.
6: Oh, and you okay.
0: So I somehow got through the whole day in bed, and I woke up at night. And then I'm like, wait a minute, what day is it? And she's like, it's this day. And I'm like, it's the same day. I'm like, oh my God, lady. And there's this French lady, like, you know, French Tahitian lady, like, and she's genuinely stressed about this. Like, she's like, and of course there were no flights left that day because the day was over. And it was the same day that I got there. And I'm like, I am so, and I realize what happened. I'm like drenched in sweat at this point. I thought I'd ruin my whole trip. I was going to have to row a boat from Pootie Tang to wherever.
5: Swim.
0: Seriously, like I had been there for one day. I thought I messed up the entire thing that I'd planned for a whole year. And I'm like, ma'am, I am so sorry. I think it's the same day that I checked in. And she goes, it's this, you haven't even been here for 24 hours. It hasn't been night yet. Your flight is at 4 o'clock in the morning. You've got, you know, 10 hours or something. And I'm like, And so I like went down there. I tried to find where she was in the hotel. I wanted to like personally thank her because she was stressed. She would, you could hear her pounding away on the keyboard trying to figure out how I did this. Like, why did we not call him? I think we messed this up. The whole thing. I had slept the day. We were fine.
7: This is why they don't like us.
0: No, she
7: probably cursed you out when she hung that phone up.
0: Well, no, and then she was like, no, I could understand how this might happen. I'm like, I don't know how you can, because I don't know how this happened.
5: So were you up all night?
0: Yeah, so then I couldn't
5: sitting
0: sleep all night. Yeah, because at that point, I'm like, I got to get a Pootie Tang. I got to go, you know?
5: Your nervous system probably wasn't calm ever again.
0: No, but then I went down, like, when I checked out, I'm like, who spoke to me? I think it was yesterday.
7: She quit.
0: At this time. Like, we had to carry her ass out of here because she had a heart attack. I'm like, I need the name of the individual. And they're like, this is a big hotel. Like, we don't know who answered the phone. I'm like, I need you to find this person because I need to, like, write a letter to the hotel and tell them that this person isn't. Because I think a lot of people would have been like, you're nuts. Or like, I don't know what you're talking about. Right. There was just a tremendous amount of empathy from this person because I think she realized if I had done what I thought I had done, I was screwed.
7: Yeah.
0: There was no other way. So anyway, to the woman that works at this hotel in Pootie Tang, thank you for putting up with me. I also get the impression this maybe wasn't the first time that she had dealt with something like this, because it's just it was only 6 hours different. But that's a, I don't know. Like, that made a huge, and then you fly all night and you take off. And you left on this day, but then you arrived on this day, and then I'd done a lot of this kind of trip, but I don't know. I usually, like, you don't usually land at 4 a.m. You usually land at, like, in the afternoon, or kind of thing, or maybe in the, I don't know, like, and you just kind of go on with you. But when you land at 4 o'clock in the morning, like, they always say, when my friends who are pilots who travel internationally, they say whatever time it is when you land, that's the new time, right? So then you just go. But there, it was complicated because when I landed, the room wasn't ready, of course. So then I had to stall, and then it was, I don't know. So the whole thing was just not right. And I slept all day, and I messed up. And so anyway, to the woman who works at this hotel, she has no idea who I am. I hope she's recovered from the heart attack that I gave her. But yeah, I have no idea how that happened, but it did. And yeah, so but that's the funny part is, and I don't know if you guys are like this, but like, even if it's happened, maybe, I think it's only happened once, knock on wood, in 20 years of morning radio, where I have actually woken up after the show began. I think it's only happened, I've woken up late, but I've usually gotten here in time. But I think one time I woke up after the show, there was light coming through the little, and I'm like, oh boy, I done did it this time. But the first thing that you got to do before you do anything productive is run around in circles for a minute.
5: Yeah.
0: Oh my God, oh my God, oh my God. So for at least 60 seconds, nothing productive happened. No. Well, I literally go, what am I going to do? What am I going to do? Then you have to decide, like, do I go like this? Do I shower? Do I, like, what do you, there's just many decisions to be made. And but that's, I don't know. It's like the Scooby-Doo thing. You know, that's what I did. But yeah. And then Kaylin has stories too to tell.
5: I do.
0: Sounds like you have a lot of stories. You eat, pray, love big time.
5: You guys would not recognize Italy Kaylin. Like, I don't know who she is. I almost got myself into some weird stuff. Like, I'm a different person.
0: So the solo travel thing suits you.
5: For sure. I think it was something very necessary for me to do for, like, my self-confidence. Like, I wanted to do something that really scared me, and I was most scared about, like, the public transit and stuff. And I feel very, like, accomplished, I guess.
0: That's right.
5: It was crazy to, like, plan a trip yourself and execute it yourself, and I don't know, figure things out. I too had some failures, like where I had a hotel worker to thank. It was a heat wave. I don't know if you guys saw, I sent you a crazy photo of myself, and I thought a 25-minute walk was just like a walk here, and I had all my suitcases and it was all uphill to my my hotel. And so I'm calling this poor guy at the front desk, this tiny little man. I'm like, please, I made it almost the whole way. And he's like, ma'am, I can't leave the desk. And he ran out. He could barely grab my suitcase. But yeah, I have some stories that you guys might be interested in for sure.
0: Good. Well, then we'll hear about them. Mm-hmm. I'm glad you did that, though. People are afraid of solo travel, and I highly recommend it. Mm-hmm. Except, I don't. This is the first time that I've solo traveled a lot. I think I've solo traveled to 20 countries, or maybe 15. Whoa. Maybe nice. 15. But this is the first time I went on a vacation, like a true vacation, not like let's go to big city and walk around. Mm-hmm. It's a little different when you go to a place where everyone is on their honeymoon. It's a little different. Like, and people seem to really like it. When you're on your honeymoon, I think you still like each other. So like, not only are people in love, but they're like real in love and they're like in heat, you know, and you stick out like a sore thumb when every other table at the restaurant, at the hotel, every other table is like, there's a candle on every table. And everyone assumes that you, like every night I go to the restaurant, just one. It's still just me.
5: So you got to join a honeymoon like I did at one point.
0: See, now I want to hear about that. Because, and that's not, you guys kept saying to me, like, you're going to meet someone, I'm not going to meet someone because it's either empty nesters, people who like, they just kicked their, and I met a lot of these people and spoke to them. They're all very friendly. They either just kicked their kids out of the house. And so they love each other again, and they're humping again. And by the way, go to a place like Tahiti, and you will want... I wanted to hump everything. Like, I was alone, and I wanted... I was feral.
5: You were in heat.
0: Yeah, I was in heat, and I had nowhere to put it. Nowhere. Because everyone there is in a relationship, and they either are just married, so they're still happy, or they're, like, they're rediscovering their love, so they're happy. So nobody was like, hey, I hate my husband who I married last week. Like, can I come to your little hut and hump you? Like, no one said that to me. You have a shot a lot of other places, I think. But I was the only person, I think, in the whole country that was alone. Everyone else was in some... And people kept being like, you came here by yourself? I'm like, yeah.
5: Sheesh.
0: Yeah. I did. Well, I think people admired it, but I think it's like, you took yourself on a vacation like this by yourself? Yeah. And then when I point out, I'm not seeing anyone. And so I think you can't just bring anyone on a trip like this because I planned it for a year and I saved up for it and I did the points thing and whatever. And I also couldn't have afforded to pay for anyone else to go. So I wasn't about to just say, hey, you, I met you a month ago. Like, you come on this trip that I had planned for a year, you know? So I went by myself because it's better. But this was the first time that I'm like, I may have bitten off more than I can chew because the point of coming here is to look at that mountain and hump.
5: Did you crack open Hinge?
0: I tried. It doesn't exist.
5: Oh, it doesn't?
0: I tried. Oh. I did. It was like invalid. It like showed the little island and like it was like question mark. Like even Hinge was like, bro, you're a loser. Like we ain't got nothing for you here. We don't even bother putting Hinge here because it's honeymooners and people that love each other. Everyone's very friendly. I just think, you know, there are certain places that I might need to consider if I'm going to go that maybe it's not the best idea to go alone. To certain places, not because it was unsafe or not fun, but I don't know. When you see everybody else in love and you're alone, there's only so many times you can love yourself. I haven't reached that limit since I was about 17, but I reached it on this trip.

0: Fred's biggest stories of the day.
1: Thank you for the kind comments. People are proud of me for using my points. Thank you very much.
2: Yes, we are.
1: I appreciate that.
2: That was awesome. Me and Caitlin texted that.
1: Right. And then Laura texted, Fred, did you mean newly divorced people? No, I mean people who I think have found a second. Here's my thing. I met a couple from Las Vegas, Catherine and Vince. Mm. Their kids are in their 20s, and I think they've spent the last few years spending their kids' inheritance. And I love this for them. The stuff they were saying that they had done as a couple, they'd gone to all these places, and sometimes they would take their adult children, a lot of times they didn't. But these two love, they've been married, I think, for 30-some years. They loved each other. Aww. I don't know if they always loved each other, but I feel like if you can make it through all of, being young and then developing a business or, a professional career and then having children old enough to then grow up and go through college and move out. I think if you make it through all of that, I do kind of wonder if there's not an opportunity for this renaissance. And they really love each other and they're traveling the world together, doing all this really cool stuff. And that's what I mean. I mean, people who seem to have found each other once again. I don't know that they haven't always found each other because they look to get along very well. But I do feel like something must happen to you when it's like a new life almost. Now maybe they're not working as much anymore. Maybe they're not parenting every day as much, not the way that they did when their kids were teenagers or whatever. And now they've got a little bit of money and they're going, maybe a lot of money, I don't know. And it's like, let's do all this cool stuff. And they look so happy doing it. So those are the kind, I saw a lot of that. Mm. And then I saw a lot of people who just got married and doing whatever you do when you just got married.
2: I think seeing the world together is something that probably keeps them locked in. It's not the same old, there you are again, I'm cleaning the toilet.
3: Yeah.
1: Yeah. but you could just see there was there were two kinds of people and almost no families. It's a long way to take your kids.
4: Oh, yeah.
2: Absolutely.
1: And I think it's too much money to take it. Don't be wasting this stuff on you. I mean, come on. Yeah.
2: No.
5: They don't know what's going on.
2: Kids got boogers everywhere, screaming.
1: Come on.
3: No.
1: I saw the little kid crawling around the thing. I'm like, do you know how much that breakfast costs?
3: Right.
1: Do you know how much this breakfast buffet costs? Do you have any idea? No, you don't. No. You don't because you don't have to because you're 8. Yeah. But look over there. That's the most mystical mountain you're ever going to see in your whole life. And you're seeing it right now, you little spoiled brat. You have no idea. Yeah. I worked for 40 years for this. I saved credit card points since I was your age to come to this thing. And you're crawling around sticking mangoes in your nose.
2: Yep.
1: You moron. So shout out to my friends. But no, I meant married couples who I think are wait a minute, we made it this far.
2: Yes.
1: And we've saved up this much money and we're done paying for other people. And so now we're going to do cool things. And I admire that.
4: That's a beautiful life.
1: I admire that. Yeah. Something I may never experience because I think there's got to be a point where you think, and I hope you and Javi get there and the rest of you, where it's we did it. Now we're going to spend the money because those little kids can figure it out for themselves.
2: Yes, get that pension, Javi, because we are going places when Gigi's out of this house.
1: So yeah, that's what I saw. I saw older. I say older, I just mean people who.
2: It's like a second act almost.
1: Yeah. Yes.
2: I kind of feel excited for that. I'm ready for that. What, 17 more years? I got it. I got it like that.
1: No, and then it was people that just got married who either spent all of their friends' money from the honey fund on this thing, forget about whatever obligations we have,
2: fund.
1: Or. Their parents paid for it or something because, again, not cheap.
2: No.
1: Not cheap. Save your points, man. Save your points. Team USA, World Cup, they were knocked out. Mm. Belgium knocked out the Americans from the World Cup with a 4-1 win in Seattle, ending hopes of a deep run on home soil. Very sad. I think people were optimistic. Again, not a big soccer guy. It has been fun to watch. It's been fun to watch everybody, dig out the jersey from wherever they're from.
2: It has been. The party's been lit, too.
1: Yeah.
2: I went to one on Sunday. That was a good one.
1: But I think my understanding is the U.S. did better than people thought they were going to do. So that's good, right? I don't think that's how people feel. But you know what I mean? It sounds like something that somebody who's not all that invested would say. it was the effort that counts, right? I mean, no. Do people want to win?
2: Fun.
1: But right. Exactly. But my understanding was that nobody had high expectations. Yeah. And so there. And it was fun to see that. It was a Camp Verde. Was that the name of the place?
2: Yes.
1: Tiny island that did so well and almost then beat Argentina.
2: Yes.
1: And then I saw them fly back home. And it looked like the entire country came out to welcome them back. It was so cool to see.
2: Yeah.
1: So that was that kind of thing was fun. And then watching, I don't know, entire groups of people from different countries get knocked out and then find ranch dressing in the United States or go to a baseball game.
2: Really cute.
1: I don't know if you noticed, there were like, I don't know, I forget if it was people from Norway maybe. A lot of people from Norway. Was it Norway? I don't know where it was. There was, maybe. They all, I mean, like hundreds of them were in whatever city for whatever game, and they decided to go to a baseball game because they got knocked out, and they just picked a player and just cheered for him. and then like, he didn't get it because he's like, what's going on? And then he did, and then at the end, they all took a picture with him, and it was like, they were just happy to be there and experience something and keep the party going. And I don't know, that's all been fun to watch, but yeah, the World Cup will go on without the Americans. LeBron James, I know many of you have been wondering where he's going to wind up, and Kayla's been betting on it, and there's a 55% chance in the betting market of LeBron James returning to the Cleveland Cavaliers for what they're saying might be his final season at 41 years old. I also heard Golden State Warriors, so I'm not sure which one's going to happen. Kiki, what are you betting on?
3: I would like to see him go to Golden State just for the drama of it all. But, I mean, if you got to go to Cleveland, bro.
1: Okay. Yeah. Well, LeBron James watch is on. The running of the Bulls is today. You should have gone to Spain for this, Kaylin. You could have added that to your list of Eat, Pray, Love. Solo travel.
2: I very clumsy. I could not run with no Bulls.
1: The running of the Bulls is today. The centuries-old tradition is part of the festival of San Fermin. If I said it right, the San Fermin. I don't think I like
2: San Fermin.
1: I like Fermin better. I'm going to say that with confidence, okay? Fermin. The town's patron saint. Starting today, several bulls weighing more than 1,300 pounds will be let loose through the narrow streets of the old quarter behind hundreds of people who will run for safety. Not everybody makes it. Several are injured every year, and 16 people have been killed over the past 100 years. Now, do you get as much clout if you're, like, way at the front of this thing? Like, if you're one of the first people running, and there are, like, hundreds of people between you and a bull, do you still get, I mean, you still get to say you did it? Yeah. But, I mean, like, I think if you really, like, you need to be one of the people that's actually dodging a bull to really experience this, right? Because if I'm a quarter mile in front of the bull, then I'm not in any real danger.
4: You're just running down the street.
1: Right, then I'm just like Jeff Bezos saying I did it or something. You know what I mean? I'm just a rich guy. You know what I mean? Like, oh, I did that. Did you do it, though? If you weren't in running distance of a bull, a 1,300-pound bull, did you really run with the bulls?
2: Singer Zach Bryan and his wife, that was like one of the first like things they did together when they started dating, is they ran with the bulls in Spain.
4: Wow. Yeah. He's so messed up.
2: Yeah, he's
3: like, that's crazy.
1: I'd like to know, where was he? Well, Zach Bryan strikes me as somebody who might be way towards the front.
4: Yeah, it's giving.
2: He doesn't care, I don't know.
1: That was like a bunch of years ago, Cal's Angels, which is a pediatric cancer a charity. My brain is not working well today, guys. It's going to be a few days before like words come out properly, I think. But they're in the Chicagoland area. They do incredible work, kind of like Make-A-Wish, but they're doing research and awareness. Been working with them for a very long time. They did a 1,000-mile bike ride. In order to raise money for cancer, I want to say it was 1,000 miles, but it was a very long way. It was all the way, 3/4 of the way across the country, and the last mile, they had like the mayor of the town here and some local people. Like they offered me, you can ride the last mile with them. And like come into the, because there was a big party at the end, and I emceed the party to celebrate these people who just did this amazing feat. It was very difficult. I mean, lots of weather conditions. And imagine that. Like you're riding your bike halfway across, 3/4 of the way across the country. And they're like, you can do it. I'm like, I'm not doing that.
4: Yeah.
1: Like,
4: yeah.
1: What a poser. Like, I'm not doing that. I'm not riding the last mile. Like what are you going to spray me down? I'm all like sweaty. You know,
3: like we did it, guys.
1: Right. Like, no. Like, that's what I'm saying. They're like, no, but it's ceremonial. It's ceremonious. Whatever. I'm like, I'm not doing that.
4: No.
1: I didn't do it.
4: Yeah,
1: no. Like, I'm not getting, no one's clapping for me. I'll stand on the stage and make everybody clap for them because they did the thing.
3: Yeah. I love like, that about you.
1: But they were like, no.
2: Me
1: like,
2: too.
3: I would have been out there. Look at us.
1: But that's how I feel about the bulls, man. I'm like, dude, either you need to be close to where a bull can get you. You didn't do it.
3: No.
1: I don't know why I'm so fired up about this. I'm really upset about the bull posers, though. How far, if someone ever says to me, I ran with the bulls, I want to know how far from the bull you were.
4: Did you mean see a bull?
3: Yeah. You don't play that. And I love that, though. That's a good quality about you. You're not doing all the fake hoorah.
1: Like, come do the last mile. You know, everyone knows that you didn't do it, but like that you're supporting it. I'm like, no, I'll support it. And they're like, you can put on like one of those biker outfits and all that. No. I didn't do it, bro.
3: Too far. You get a medal.
1: Right. This is what I'm talking about. I refuse. I didn't do it. These people did it. You know? And I will say there are a couple of folks that took advantage of that PR opportunity.
3: No, of course.
1: Yeah, you know, there's always somebody that will. You didn't do nothing, bro. Beer lovers, this is for you. Scientists in Japan have tinkered with a single gene in brewer's yeast and stumbled upon something that they say is wild. It's a strain that pumps out way more of a natural compound linked to fighting fatigue and boosting the immune system. So basically, science may have accidentally invented a beer with benefits. The kicker, the fancy new yeast ferments exactly like regular yeast, so no weird taste, no flat pores, and no side effects on your Friday night. So like, it's worth like a Red Bull beer now? Ooh. Like beer that's good for you? Okay. Hey, if it doesn't make me bloated, you know, and like burp and other things for, you know, several days after drink. I like beer, but it makes me feel like I just can float away afterwards. So if you can get rid of that, then I'm fine. I didn't realize that Tennessee was having a big problem with this, but the state of Tennessee feels the need to combat AI with their Yeah, It's Real program. Tennessee is putting a verified stamp of authenticity on its vacation ads to fight back against fake AI-generated travel pictures. The state tourism department's launching the Yeah, It's Real certification program. The move follows a new study showing 95% of travelers failed to pick out real photos when shown side-by-side comparisons. But we're talking about Tennessee here, guys. Like, what did you see? Like, was it the Bora Bora Mountains at the end of Broadway Street? And you were like, really? I can go to a honky-tonk and see that? There's an ocean there? Like, I'm going. Like, I could understand how maybe some places it could be misleading.
2: Yeah,
1: you know, they would be like, well, that's not where that is, you know? So, like, if I went to that country looking to see the Eiffel Tower, it's like, you're in, you know, Tunisia or something. Like, that's not where it is. I guess I could see how that could be confusing to someone. Or if you were looking for a specific monument or, you know, kind of scene, and AI messed with it and made it look not real. But what is there in Tennessee that I'm not...
2: I can't believe.
1: Right.
2: Broadway Street.
1: It's a nice place, you know, but I don't know.
4: Broadway.
1: I guess I didn't realize Tennessee needed to do that.
4: Yeah.
1: I didn't realize there was a big problem with that.
4: Right. Isn't it attractive enough?
1: Yeah. Right. And a little bonus fun fact for you guys today, according to science and in what's trending. But bad news for anybody who's scared of spiders, because scientists have just confirmed that some of them can flat out outrun you.
4: Oh, no.
3: Oh, I've been knowing me.
1: researchers tested the sprinting speed of 258 spider specimens and found the fastest a huntsman spider from Australia can hit almost 8 miles per hour, faster than the average human jogging pace. So bigger spiders tended to be quicker overall, though there were some surprising expectations. One tiny goblin spider weighs 30,000 times less than the speedy huntsman, and it's 18 times slower. Turns out that longer legs mattered more than leg thickness. Okay, so basically now, if you think you can outrun a spider, maybe you can't. So I just want you to know that today. And we were talking about this before vacation. I don't know how you got on this one, but you were saying that if you were ever, if you were being chased by, was it a crocodile? You were talking about this 2 weeks ago.
2: Yes.
1: We were debating whether you're supposed to zigzag or not.
2: Yeah, DJ Neurotic told me, I don't know if he's like set me off
1: DJ Neurotic is who I call for these. He's DJ Neurotic is who told me about the spiders.
2: Well, Kiki was like, how'd you guys even get on this topic? I have no idea, but he told me don't run straight because I guess their eyes are like on the side. So he's like, he said to run straight. See, now I don't know. So
1: right,
2: now
1: I'm looking it up.
2: I thought you zigzagged.
1: If you're confronted by an alligator, run in a straight line to safety. And if attacked, target its eyes, snout, or sensitive areas. The best way to survive an alligator encounter is to avoid them entirely. Thank you for that.
4: I try every day.
1: Run in a straight line as fast as possible. Zigzagging is unnecessary. Alligators are fast over short distances, but humans can outrun them over land, but not the huntsman spider, guys, so watch out. It's National Day of Rock and Roll, National Dive Bar Day, National Koi Fish Day. Shout out to Jason, owner of Koi Fish. fish.
4: Yes. Oh my gosh.
1: You have a koi pond.
2: Get their oxygen ready, though.
1: You bougie, bougie
4: baller,
1: you.
4: They were mating this week. Yeah.
2: It's mating season.
1: Oh, they mate?
2: Just like Tahiti.
4: Yeah.
2: Wow. They got their own Tahiti.
3: Yeah. Dang, it's your backyard. Fish is getting laid.
4: I know.
1: Everyone but me.
4: Right. Yeah. At least
1: sounds about
4: is.
1: Right. Yeah. National Father Daughter Take a Walk Day. Okay, all right.
3: Let's go.
2: How?
1: I looked right at Paulina. I'm like, you know, be sorry. Oh, you and I won't be doing that, I guess. If you can find him,
2: hey,
1: let me know. I think I can run faster than him.

0: Kalen's Entertainment Report is on The Fred Show.
1: We live in a day, an age, where I feel like people are always accusing artists of being industry plants. I'm sure you guys have heard it. And if you don't know, it's an artist who achieves rapid mainstream success while concealing their label backing, financial support, or industry connections to manufacture a self-made narrative. I had to look up the true official definition of that because I didn't know how to explain it. But Youngblood actually got emotional in front of 20,000 fans at his own festival last week, admitting that he's felt really disconnected and worn down by years of online hate and skepticism about his authenticity as an artist. He later shared the moment on Instagram, and he opened up about the toll that 10 years of that narrative has taken on him.
2: Youngblood, that's my boy.
1: I know, that's your friend.
2: Yeah, we're friends.
1: He's not a plant. You would have been able to tell.
2: No.
3: Like, that's your friend for real?
2: No.
3: Oh.
2: Jason and I, we know him.
4: Yes.
2: Jason and I.
4: He's very nice.
2: Yeah, there was a year where I interviewed him at the iHeartRadio Music Festival, and Jason was my handler.
4: Yes.
2: He was my handler, and he was very, very polite.
4: He was in a skirt.
2: Very, very polite. He was wearing a skirt. He was very, very nice. Sir, nice to meet you, Mr. Fred. Very, I don't know, someone told him, like, I guess you've been around for a long time. Like, yeah, I'm old, you know, whatever. Very nice. Then he went up on stage. He threw a full can of something at someone and also a mic stand. And he bit, I think he bit the head off a bird. and then he came off the stage and sought me out personally to say, thank you again, sir. Like, it was the wildest. Jason, I look over at Jason. I'm like, what is happening?
4: Right.
2: He couldn't have been any more polite. But is it
4: so
2: that guy
4: sweet.
2: Or is it this guy?
4: Right.
2: Hey, like he ran across the parking lot. He had blood on him from the bird, the head he just bit off. And he was like, I just wanted, he just struck someone with a microphone stand. Sir, I just want to say thank you for the interview opportunity. And I'm like, yes, Mr. Youngblood, you're welcome. It was very strange. Anyway.
1: Wow. It's better than when the singer was talking to you like, oh, we had to do all this press earlier. And I won't say who it was.
2: Yeah.
1: And it was, you were like, yeah, I was one of the guys that interviewed
2: wait,
1: you.
2: Wait, we're just mouthing again. Because I remember the story, but I don't remember who it was. Yes, it was.
4: Oh, it gives.
2: Oh my God! Yeah. Now you just reminded me. Was it at the same festival?
1: I don't know. I was standing with you.
4: A different year. I don't remember. Yeah.
2: I interviewed someone. I was one of a few people that interviewed someone, and then I saw that person like 2 hours later, and they're like, "Dude, oh man." What a pain in the ass these media people are. Like, these interviews are just so bad. And I looked at him, and I'm like, I didn't say it, but he clearly did not remember that I was one of those people. But now we were good. But it was, oh my God, these guys, right. I'm so tired of talking to these idiots. And I'm like, I was one of them.
1: I loved the interview, by the way, earlier.
2: Right.
1: Yeah.
2: Right. That may have been the same weekend.
1: If you want to catch up on anything you missed from the show, you can always do that on the free iHeartRadio app, as well as following us, Fred Show Radio, Instagram, Threads, The Fred Show TikTok, YouTube. We go live throughout the show, so lots of places.
2: That, I forgot it. Thank you, Kalen, for that reminder about the person that I interviewed. But I wasn't the only one, so there were others, so I couldn't have,
1: no.
2: I mean, it wasn't just my bad interview.
4: Yeah, and he's had some PR training since then, so.
2: Were you standing there for that, too?
4: I don't remember.
2: I just remember he's like, oh, man.
4: That's the worst memory.
2: He's like, yeah, good to see you. And I'm thinking, like, this is weird, because I just interviewed you, like, 2 hours ago. He's like, oh, man. Like, you having fun? He's like, no. God, these people, these interviewers, like, this is terrible.
3: I have to talk to you.
1: Right.
2: Right. It's like, yeah. It's like these, I'm
1: I know
2: so,
1: what you mean.
2: I'm tired of talking to these morons, and I'm looking at him like, I was one of them.
4: Right. I wish we'd talk to you now.
2: How did you forget? You forgot? Because you'd be nice to me then.
4: Yeah.
2: I don't know what happened. All right, what are we doing? It's Tuesday. Stay or go.
3: No, for real. What are we
1: doing? No, like,
3: I forgot actually, how to do this.
2: What are we ever doing? All right, I want to hear about Kalen Stripp in just a second in blogs. We'll do Stay or Go and Showbiz Shelly, $1,300. That's good money. 22 straight wins before our little respite. We'll play and we're commercial free next hour as well. Stay here.
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0: Freds? 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
0: Guys, it's Tuesday, July 7th. The Fred Show is here. Hi, Kaylin.
3: Good morning.
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0: Showbiz Shelly, $1,300 in the showdown. Beater in five questions, and you win some money. Snapper, 22-game win streak. The entertainment report's coming up, too. What's in there, Kay?
3: Rihanna's interaction with a fan putting herself down is going viral and is very sweet. Also, the only problem with a 1,000-person wedding is the line for food.
0: Man. Oh. You know, I've had some thoughts about that.
3: I've been waiting.
0: Yeah, I'm sure.
4: They talk better than they type.
2: They talk better than they do.
4: These are the radio blogs on The Fred Show.
0: It's like we're writing in our diaries, except we say them aloud. We call them blogs. I'm not doing the normal blog music. I'm doing this instead. Kaylin. This is the best Italian music, Italian vibes, 11-plus hour scenic Amalfi Coast and Lake Como relaxation 4K.
3: Period. Not Lake Cuomo, where Jason thought I was going. Cuomo.
5: Like the Cuomo
0: brother. Like the guy on News Nation? Former governor of New York?
5: Yes.
0: Kaylin, take it away.
3: Yeah. Thank you, dear blog. So, like Fred mentioned earlier, I just got back from the longest vacation I've ever taken in my entire life, and it was pretty much a dream vacation, my birthright trip, I feel like. I spent 2 weeks in Italy. The first half, the reason I was able to do 2 weeks is because the first half, my family, in celebration of my sister's graduation, went to visit my aunt and uncle, who have a home there, my zio, Izia. And that was in like very, very northern Italy in like a little village. They live in a barn that they redid. I slept where the mucca used to sleep, aka the cows.
2: The mucca.
3: Yep.
0: Oh, see, now she's speaking in like half English, half Italian.
3: It's broken English.
5: Yeah. Having mucca.
3: Mucca is cow.
1: She loves a mucca.
3: I love a mucca, but my aunt was like, we literally shoveled all the cow poo and dug into the ground. So that's like literally where you're sleeping. And I'm like, that's where I belong. So because I was with my family and had a place to stay, I was able to then extend my trip and do some solo traveling, which is something that Fred has long stressed that everyone should do, and something that I was very personally scared of. It was really sweet. My mom like never said she's scared of anything, and she was like, I would be so scared to do what you're doing, which made me feel really good. And I think if you're ever, you know, lacking confidence or feeling down on yourself, like doing something that scares you and accomplishing something is such a good thing. And it came at such a right time. So I'm trying to think of the funny things that happened. I kept a list for you guys, but there's so many things, and I try not to text you guys that much, but I missed you. So some funny highlights, and I'll try to go in order. First of all, I met some of the 13, which is absolutely insane. Because
1: that is,
3: you're
1: crazy.
3: Like, yeah, that's crazy. They said they were on like a study abroad or something. So I don't know if they were in college or what, but day one, my mom kissed an Italian man. Ooh. And we were saying that she cheated like the whole trip. And my stepdad was the one egging it on. He kept saying kiss. And then the guy kissed her, because in Italy, kiss means I'm going to kiss you. And so he did that.
1: Wait a minute, because it mean that in America too, right?
3: Well, I feel like,
0: she's speaking Italian right now.
1: Okay?
0: You couldn't possibly understand, all right?
3: Let me just tell you that, like, Me Too is not a thing there.
1: It's
3: free love. Okay. It's free love. We're loving everyone. And okay. So, yeah. But then later we found out that he, like, owned the whole town. So I was like, Mom, go back and
1: girl,
3: give him some tongue. Right, exactly. Then I accidentally went number two in my aunt's bidet when I was very tired. So that was quite a...
0: Oh, yeah, the bidet is just for cleaning.
3: It's
0: for the aftermath.
3: That was the problem.
0: What do you do then?
3: I had to, you know, scoop some things and move some things.
0: Oh, no.
3: I know. So we're moving right along from that if you're eating your breakfast.
0: Wow.
1: What?
0: You were asking too much of that bidet.
1: Oh, no.
3: Don't worry. It was just very small. But anyways, so after the trip, the first thing I did was I went to Lake Cuomo, as Jason would call it. And that's like my dream trip my whole life, because it was my grandma's favorite place in the entire world. And we were planning a trip and she passed away. So I brought some of her things and I did that. I took took a boat ride with a man named Massimo, who was, it was just him and I on this little boat. He's like you, Fred.
0: Would have been so disappointing if his name was Dave, honestly, in Italy.
3: Right.
0: Like if the dude's like, yeah, I'm Steve.
3: Right.
0: Like, no, bro, you're Massimo right now.
3: Right, Massimo. I did have a little bucket list. One of them was to have a little smoky treat with an Italian man. Now, the first one I shared, I found out he was Albanian. So I was like, okay, I got to go find an Italian man.
0: Yeah, it doesn't count.
3: Right, it didn't count. So that was Massimo. I almost did Paulina's bucket list for me and got on the back of a Vespa.
1: That's all I asked.
3: That's all she asked. And I was going to go on the back of this guy's Vespa, but he got weird when I wanted him to meet my friends and I at a bar. I have friends now that live there. He didn't want to like meet them first. And so I was like, red flag, you're trying to take me somewhere. There was a couple from Chicago that I ran into three times just by chance. Wow. And by the third time I said, I mean, we're friends now. They were on their honeymoon. So I joined in, like literally we went to dinner. We like went to drinks.
0: I can't believe you pooped in their bidet. It's embarrassing.
3: Yeah, it's really embarrassing.
0: What is it with you and bidet? Like, you know, we need to teach you how to use
3: really
0: a bidet.
3: Really embarrassing.
0: These are our customers, Kaylin.
3: Also, like, do you wipe after a bidet? Like you're just walking around with your wet, I don't know. It's just interesting to me, like that whole situation.
0: I've never been real clear on, like, I understand what it does and the importance and why you might like that, but I feel like we're still having to,
3: Like to check. Yeah. So anyways, I went to Verona where Romeo and Juliet is set. I'm a Shakespeare theater nerd, so that was really cool. I also met another couple who I joined in on their trip and then traveled with them the next day. But the boyfriend spoke English and the girlfriend really didn't. So like the whole time he was translating between us. And when he left us alone, it was like, so, because she spoke German, I think. So it was very funny trying to communicate with them. But yeah, I totally traveled with them. I peed in a hole at one point. My Italian's getting pretty good. I'm going to stick with it. I'm trying to think what else. Lots of hikes. I thought of you guys because my aunt and uncle were like the kind that wanted me to wake up with an alarm and go hiking on my vacation.
1: Oh, no.
3: Someone asked me why I didn't gain weight, and that's probably why, because one time they told me it was an hour hike and it was four.
0: Oh, no.
1: I would have jumped.
3: Yeah.
1: I would have jumped. We did some hiking too. We was in D.C., girl. The whole thing.
0: Yeah, we did a lot of hiking. I got yelled at a lot of times.
3: Oh, I got yelled at in Italy too, so don't you worry. I missed you guys. And then there was some maybe stuff for the tangent that I almost did. I had to ask Jason to keep an eye on me, but something got in the way. I don't know. I was wild over there, but I do feel very accomplished and proud of myself, and people would like think I was local or ask me where to go, and so I don't know. I highly recommend doing it, even if you have someone to go with. I think it's important.
0: Allison texted us. The takeaway is that Kaylin pooped in Italy.
3: I know.
0: Yeah.
3: Well,
0: she found a place to go to the bathroom, that's for sure. So, yeah, it's exciting.

0: It's stay or go.
1: All right. I think Luke has like stuff to do. So
2: No.
1: It's okay. But Luke, hey, I know you got stuff to do, but you still wanted our help. But we talk a lot. So Luke, what's going on? Just give us the short story here so we can talk about you behind your back.
3: All right.
1: Well, good morning, by the way. So I mean, welcome. I'm mindful of your time restraints. I know people have like jobs and obligations and they don't have to listen to us yap all morning, but you've been dating this woman for about a year, and what's going on?
3: Exactly right. It's great. It's awesome. She's amazing. The only real issue is that she's got kids from a previous relationship.
1: Okay.
3: And when we first met, they were young. You know, they didn't understand the dynamics of why their folks split. You know, and I think they've always had some kind of resentment, erroneously, for me, as if I broke up the relationship.
1: Mm.
3: You know what I mean?
1: Yeah,
3: they were so young. They didn't get that the parents split up. Their parents split up way before mom or dad moved on. So it's easy for them to think me the villain. You know what I mean?
1: If you're listening and your parents have been divorced and you were the kid, then you can probably relate to that. Because if you ask the man who my mom married after my birth father and who later adopted my sister and I and raised us, if you ask him, the day that we met, I was 8 years old, and he comes to the door after my parents had just gotten divorced. He comes to the door and I go, you can leave. Like I was basically like, you need to leave now because my mom and my dad are getting back together and you, sir, are not getting in the way. And so I understand what you're saying. You know, there's this idea that whoever comes next is standing in the way of this reconciliation that's certainly not going to happen, but as a kid, you don't really understand that. So I do see why a child would feel like you're getting in the way.
3: Exactly. And as they're getting a little bit older now, they're purposely making things difficult for me and for her and our relationship. And it's just getting exhausting, man. And I get it. I understand their kids and I understand Seth. But it's really a lot to constantly deal with them. And I mean, they're saying disrespectful things, and their mom is trying very hard dinner together, but they just sit there, they go at me, or they're just staring at their phones. And then again, the disrespectful things come out.
1: So you've been together for a year, and even a year later, they're still of the impression that somehow you're getting in the way of their parents getting back together. They still believe that.
3: The only real thing that changed is that they're being more rude about it.
1: And their mom is saying, hey, look, this, you know, I'm not getting back with your dad.
3: Yeah,
1: and this guy is someone I'm seeing now, and the two things are unrelated, but he's not going anywhere. And so it's almost like they're being fed from the other side or something. You know, the father, there's got to be some influence that's continuing to perpetuate this, because if mom is addressing it and they still somehow believe that you're standing in the way of their parents being together, then, you know, they're kids. So someone's feeding them this, or they wouldn't, you know, over time you think they would begin to understand that what they think isn't going to happen.
3: You would think so. I mean, my dad, super nice guy, very down to earth. I don't talking behind our back or anything like that. The mom is doing nothing but help and love and trying to tell them, hey, you, this is happening. You need to be nice. Stop saying these. But it keeps happening, and it's wearing me down, man.
1: All right. So I want to take some phone calls on this, because I'm sure people have perspective who have been through this. 855-591-1035. I know you have to go to work, so keep the, I don't know, listen to us in your AirPod or whatever. And
3: we'll
1: see what feedback we get. Luke, thanks for the call, man. Good luck.
3: Yeah, thank you.
1: Okay, so I want to know then, from, I guess, from the perspective of people who have children who have gotten divorced, because I don't know where these kids are I don't know why this is being perpetuated. Like, I understand why in the beginning it's a transition. Hey, I had mom and dad together. Mom and dad aren't together anymore. Now mom's got this boyfriend, and I don't like that because it's different and it's change, and dad's not around anymore, and maybe if this weren't here, then that wouldn't happen. Like, I can see why that's a problem. But, you know, over time, dude's not going anywhere. I'm assuming that he's being patient and kind to these kids, or mom I wouldn't think would stand up for him, or this. I think he'd be long gone if he were being, you know, rude to the kids or something. He says dad's a nice guy, so dad's not out for him.
0: Right.
1: So I guess, you know, what do you do here? Because it doesn't sound like anything's going to change. I mean, he may go away, but it doesn't sound like the parents are getting back together. So, I mean, how do you, if mom is actually proactively addressing this and dad's not working against you, and you're being a positive or trying to be a positive influence in their lives, then I don't know. Because I can see a situation where if he's like, okay, fine, I'll just be with her and I'll let them be mad and I will coexist, I guess. Well, that's not really sustainable.
0: No.
1: That's not going to work long term. And I could see if this were a month in, why I would say be patient. They need to see it play out, see that you're a good guy, and see that everything's going to be okay and everybody can coexist. But it's been a year.
0: Right. I think they should go to therapy. I think if he's serious about her and she's serious about the relationship, then they should all go to group therapy, and maybe there are some tools that they can find and learn to work through this process. Because kids are mean when they go through like that little age we all went through. We can be very mean, and I just think maybe it's a phase, but if he really loves her, he's going to have a relationship with her children, and hopefully they can get to some type of resolution through maybe some help with therapy.
1: Because the situations I know of where the new dynamic isn't working is typically because someone is feeding the negativity.
0: Oh, yeah. The other parent a lot of times will brainwash the kids or turn
1: like
0: them against the other parent.
1: In my case, my father left, but he didn't like the fact that my mother moved on with a dude who wanted to be active in our lives. And he wanted to coexist. He wanted everybody, right. You know, my now dad, the guy who adopted us, he wanted there to be harmony, but he wasn't going to live in the house. You know, for him, it was a package deal from day one. I love your mom. I love you too, and I'm going to live in this house, and I'd like to be active in your lives, but I'd like to be active alongside your father. Well, my father didn't like that, and my mom didn't like what my father was doing either. Let's be honest. But neither one was helping the other's cause. It doesn't sound like that's present here. You know, so I think a lot of times, to your point, the negativity is coming from other adults. But he's even saying, no, I don't think that's what's happening here. So I don't really know what you do. Hey, Catherine, good morning.
2: Hi, good morning.
1: Hi, what do you think?
2: So I think he should go, and I think it has more to do with him than it has to do with the kids, because first of all, they are kids. While he may understand to a degree what they're, you know, what they are doing and, you know, disrespect and all of that, I understand that it's not acceptable, but I think what he's having a hard time doing is he can understand where they're coming from, but he's not accepting it. The brain development that these kids are at, a year is not along the process at. And even if they can know, because I was a kid who my mom, you know, after she left my dad, she had boyfriends. And I wasn't upset that I thought they were going to get back together, but I didn't want my mom with anyone. I wanted my mom to myself.
1: Mm-hmm.
2: And every boyfriend that she had that came along, anytime there was a new one, I would talk about the old one and how he was so much better. And he let me do this. And that went on for years. Because as a kid, I don't have the mental dexterity to process and understand that she's an adult and she deserves these things, because kids see things through the lens of self, and it's all about them. And so they fear that they're losing their mom, they're losing their family. It's a whole thing. If it's not something he can get past, he's not going to get past it. And I think a big thing he could do is learn how to not take things personally, because what they are doing speaks to how they are feeling. It has nothing to do with him. It has nothing to do with what a great man he's been to his
1: girlfriend.
2: Their mom.
1: Yeah. No, I get it. You know, I think the only thing he can do, Catherine, is if he's really serious about this woman and he's realistic about the fact that these kids are going to be a part of the scenario. I don't think he can just pretend they don't exist. That's not mm-hmm. going to work. I think he has to, if he's really serious about this girlfriend, then I think he has to ride this out and continue to be Absolutely. Consistent. Because if he's a good guy and he's consistent and he's patient, maybe they'll turn the corner. But I agree.
2: I think consistency is the key for sure. As long as he is as good as he's saying he is, and you know, there's no little quips or anything like that. Because I lose it very easily. So I could, you know, kids can sense things. So as long as he can ride it out and he's willing to do it, it will turn around eventually. They do get older. They do start to understand. And they do start to develop lives of their own.
1: Oh, your kid's mad about this right now.
2: No, she's not.
1: She's mad. She's mad right now.
0: Get off the phone with that man.
1: Yeah. That's not my daddy. Catherine, thank you so much for calling. Have a good day.
2: You too. Bye-bye.
1: Yeah, I mean, I don't... Dating people, male or female, dating people with children is not for the faint of heart.
0: Oh, no.
1: And I think, you know, she's right. Kids being kids and they don't necessarily know how to process everything that's happening and they're taking it out on him. Mm-hmm. And I think all he can do is try and be a good guy and hope that they see that. This is a complicated one. Hey, Val, good morning.
4: Good morning.
1: Hey, stay or go. Guys dating a woman for a year with children. The kids are not coming around to him at all. Dad, their father, doesn't seem to be a negative influence. Mom is trying to do the right thing by them and sort of talk them through it and be patient. But he's wondering, is this ever going to change? What do you think?
4: I think he should stay, but I think he should toughen up a little bit. And I feel like kids can kind of keep going if they see a reaction mm-hmm. or see that it's bothering him. So I feel like it's not necessarily someone in their ear. I feel like probably got to a point where like it's a game to them. So he needs to like not show them that it bothers him. And I'm sure eventually they'll get over it or they'll stop because it's not going to be something that they're getting a reaction from.
1: Okay.
0: That's a good point. Yeah.
1: I think that's good advice. Thank you, Val.
4: Thank you.
1: Have a good day. Shanti, good morning. Welcome.
5: Hi, how are you?
1: Hi, it's Shanti. Thanks for calling. What do you think?
5: I think he should stay after my parents split when I was around like maybe 7. My mom, they had, you know, dated a couple guys and I was really mean to them, like very mean. Like I will throw away their stuff. One of them I slapped in the face. I was just very rebellious. Whoa. Yeah, like I was just very mean because I did not want my mom with anybody else but my dad. However, the guy she ended up dating now, which she's married to, was taught me when I first met him. He was just so respectful. He would just open the door for me every time I got in the car. You know, he spoke to me with a lot of love, gave me, you know, just like very, very good advice growing up. And, you know, I really, really, really, really ended up loving him. And like, we are super, super close. Like, he just wanted me over just showing like what a man's supposed to be and what a dad's supposed to be. And just like, you know, just showing me like how a man's supposed to treat me. And like I said, he just won me over with just so much respect that he was giving to me, no matter how how crazy I was acting. Like he, like, again, he was very patient with me. And
1: that's a good
5: like,
1: dude. That's a dude who wants to be there, right? Close. Because it would be so easy for a lot of men to say, mm-hmm. yeah, I love this woman, but I simply am not cut out or nor do I want to put up with this child who's resisting and doing what kids and teenagers do. But this guy, he was in it. He was in it to win it.
5: He definitely was. And it really showed like he really did love my mom. And, you know, like to this day, like they've been married for over 20 years. Like, you know, I'm super close to him. I go to him for every single thing. Like he's just like my number one person. Like, and I'm so close to my father. Like him and I still have a great relationship, but like I said, I feel like the guy should stay. I know it's going to be hard. It's going to be rough, especially if they're being disrespectful, but, you know, kids are going to be kids and, you know, they don't ever want to see their parent with somebody else, but just to like show patience and just be humble. And like, you know, for me, like, I don't know if he's spiritual or not, but I just go to prayer and just to get me through anything. So, you know, hopefully he stays and doesn't just bail out on the mom and the kids.
1: Yeah. I hope so too. Thank you, Ashanti. I appreciate your perspective. Have a good day.
5: You too. Thank you, guys.
1: Glad you called. Selena. Hi, good morning. You know something about this too.
6: I do. I was the child in this scenario.
1: Yeah.
6: My parents got divorced. I lived with my mom full time. I was about 12. My dad moved on first, and of course I absolutely resented her, but then I lived at home with mom. And so, you know, what mom had to say was a little bit more bitter, and I just feel like I would have recovered better had I had that maybe like therapy when I was younger, that unbiased perspective.
1: Yeah, so maybe that's what they need is some guidance.
0: I'm trying to tell you.
1: Talk it out like that.
6: Yeah. They ask the good questions, you know, really make you think about it. Social media is a really powerful thing now. These perfect families online, and you're like, I want that. That's your fault. Why did you do this to my family?
1: Yeah, it's interesting. This is a complicated one, but I think he has to make a decision. Is he going to ride it out and be, which has got to be hard, because I'm sure sometimes you want to be like, hey, you little a-holes.
0: Okay.
1: Like, you know,
6: no one's jumping at the opportunity to date someone with kids. Mm-hmm. So if you found a good one, I think that there's some hope if you can really get the kids maybe the help that they need now before they're older and really have some more turmoil in the family dynamic.
1: Well, thank you so much. Have a good day.
6: You too. Thanks.
1: Yeah, my dad gets a lot of credit because, you know, he gets an 8-year-old and a 2-year-old. A 9-year-old and a 2-year-old. Wound up having to pay for college for two of them. Masters for one. He just wanted to get with my mom, quite frankly. Wound up having to pay a mortgage for a house he didn't build.
0: A wedding.
1: The day he adopted me, I was 18 years old. It was over the phone because it was like a court proceeding. I was in my dorm room. I was on the phone with a judge. My parent, they were like in his whatever chambers, and it was like, raise your right hand. I did it. I'm on the phone in my dorm room, did the whole thing. And then so it was all formal and done. Yeah. And then they call me in the car on the way home, and they're all, you know, dad's crying, all excited. I'm like, yeah, by the way, dad, I dented my friend's car. I need $1,000 to fix it. Like, welcome to being my dad. That was the right time to ask him for it, though, because he was so happy about it.
0: Like, can I get a refund on it?
1: Yeah, exactly. Like, well, you're dead now, so I need a G. Send it over. The Entertainment Report is next. Fred Show.

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1: So we talked about it yesterday, but I'm dying to know, Fred, your thoughts on the royal wedding. So I'm going to talk a couple things about it, and then I want to give you the floor.
2: Yeah, I'm ready to get canceled. Go ahead.
1: Because I'm ready, and I thought of you the second it all went down. I'm like, I need to know what he thinks. So first of all, the only issue with 1,000 people at a wedding is long buffet lines. I guess there was literally people who were eating on their feet because there weren't enough seats. There was no formal sit-down dinner, but guests lined up at multiple different buffet-style food stations. I think they did all of their favorite spots in New York. And I know there were past trays, but people were saying it was a bit of a spit show because there were simply too many people and not enough places for everyone to sit, which is kind of crazy when you think of the location that it happened in. But I guess she made it look like some sort of forest inside, so it was smaller. They had pasta, sushi, chicken, salads, filet, Chinese, Italian, everything. But people did say it was a little bit crowded. Dessert, obviously, also over the top. Now, someone did compile a list of the most random guests that they felt like, or they called it the most WTF guests at the wedding.
2: Yeah, I was amazed that that was the part. One of the parts I'm like, how did you get into this?
1: Yeah, so I'm going to ask you guys all of your most WTF, and I'll tell you what some people were saying. So Kristen Cavallari, people were very confused about. The chain smokers, people were confused about. I was just talking to, shout out Ryan Lee in the hall. He didn't understand Simone Biles. For me, it was Nelly and Ashanti. And I know for Pauline, it was J-Lo. Did anyone else come to mind that you guys were like, wait?
3: Yeah, I said Barbara Corcoran. I can't pronounce her last name to save my life, but she is the queen of New York real estate, so I guess it kind of makes sense. Yeah. Like, if you're going to do it in Madison Square Garden, New York City, you better have the queen there.
2: A lot of the sports media was there that I was like, this is the thing. This is why they did it, right? They had a thousand people. So basically, they could invite anyone they ever imagined wanting to invite.
1: Yeah.
2: And it didn't make any difference. You had your wedding at Madison Square Garden. So invite anyone you can think of.
1: Yeah.
2: Because why not?
1: An old interview resurfaced last year where she was coyly talking about it. And she said, you know that thing you do when you're planning a wedding and you have to assess how good of friends you are with someone? She says, we're not doing that.
3: I love it.
1: I know. And she even invited people from like the BBC. I'm like, it's never us. Like, please. Like, radio stations in the UK. I'm like, and she would invite them during interviews. And they were like, she kept her word. Here I am at the wedding.
2: I wonder if our bosses went. I'll text some of the suits and see.
1: I'm sure
2: they did.
1: So many people.
2: I don't know. There's a master plan here. This is going to be on Disney Plus or something. And I honestly, nobody really cares what I think, but it was giving a little tacky. It was giving a little tacky. It was giving just another Eras tour stop. It's like it was giving concert biopic. I don't know. Adam Sandler and...
1: That made sense to me. She's been friends with him for a long time, and he's really close with Travis. He's been married since 2003, so he had good relationship advice.
3: He's a wedding singer, guys.
2: It was giving a show.
1: Yeah.
2: It was giving a show.
1: I mean, she's a Sagittarius.
2: That wasn't the wedding, by the way. That was a party, and the wedding happened a couple of weeks ago, and it was what I would expect, something thoughtful and private. I don't know this, but I know this.
4: You don't believe that it was the wedding.
2: That was not the wedding. Because I don't think there was, and you pointed this out, Jason, there wasn't a New York wedding license, was there?
5: Right, well, they couldn't find, because people were saying there was a Tennessee license. From a couple weeks ago.
2: I think they got married in a private ceremony, did something very thoughtful a couple of weeks ago. I think this is something totally

0: setting, and I think that some of the exclusivity was taken away by having it at Madison Square Garden, having 1,000 people there, including people that I'm like, wait, really? You know, at some point,
1: I can't wait.
2: I know.
1: I can't wait.
2: My Sagittarius bride, I can't wait either.
0: And you spent $10 million, allegedly, on a forest inside Madison Square Garden. Yeah. This is going to wind up on TV somewhere.
2: But she can't get married in a real forest because, like, you know, I'd be in the bushes.
1: That's right.
2: I don't know.
0: I think she did. I think the real thing happened, and it was...
2: For sure.
0: I don't... Good for her, whatever. This is why I think I'll elope, because I don't want to deal with any of this. Because I'm sure they sat down and said, look, we're getting married. We're two of the most famous people in the world. Well, she's probably the most famous person
2: in the world.
0: And
2: remember, he had a say, too, for everyone who's, like, only talking about her. He has friends, too, that he invited.
3: There are sports people there.
2: A lot of sports people.
0: I'm sorry, but you married Taylor Swift. You're living in Taylor Swift's world. I realize he's a famous person who is established in his own right and successful in his own right. That dude didn't design any of that.
2: He invited people, though. People are like, she invited so many people. I'm like, well,
0: she
2: Joe
0: told
2: Buck
0: him
2: is
0: what
2: there
0: the plan
2: or whatever.
0: Was. Well, no. I'm not saying he didn't. Yeah. Obviously, he invited people.
2: Yeah, to people online.
0: I agree
2: Travis
0: with you.
2: Also had to say.
0: But he sat and watched this all go down, and he was along for the ride. And that's fine. And I don't have any issue with that.
2: He cried more, too. Word is.
0: I don't have any issue with that.
1: I would cry, too. Right. Just hit the jackpot. Yeah.
2: Fred Show on Demand on the iHeart app.
0: Good for them. I'm not hating. I just was like, really, guys? From day one, when we were talking about it being a Madison Square Garden, I'm like, that just doesn't sound like the Taylor Swift I know. But yet it does.
2: Yes.
0: Like, it doesn't speak to the thoughtfulness and the romanticism that everyone speaks to, this great love that they have and all of this. No, I'm serious. People, like, you saw some of the comments. Celebrities going, I've never seen love like this and whatever. But this is the part of it that makes it a show to me. Is you put 1,000 influential, famous people in a room and don't say anything. And then everybody, the moment they walked out, they wanted you to know that they were there. So it's almost like a marketing opportunity. So why not have the real thing and then go do this thing? I love how it was, you know, people in tuxes walking down the street. Like, I'm not going to that. Well, you're just walking down the street in New York City, walking Madison Square Garden in a tux right now.
2: In a heat wave. Did you notice they couldn't say their names in any Instagram captions?
0: Yeah. But don't you, everybody, the moment they could, took an opportunity to make sure that you knew they were there. So it was almost like this was about other people and not about you.
2: 20-minute vows is when you would have head out? Anyways.
1: 20 minutes?
2: Whoa. Yeah, for each of them.
1: Oh, no, she done lost me now, too. Hey, girl, wrap this up. But yeah.
2: I think she sang to him. She was sobbing.
0: She came out to her own song.
2: But it was an orchestral version.
4: But that's iconic. And in Madison Square Garden, that's a flex. You have to own that. Like, that's kind of cool.
1: It's the screens for me.
5: The screens
1: did it for me.
5: Yeah, it was like her own little way of like letting us in. You know, like, yes, everything you thought, here's confirmation.
1: I need all the iHeart billboards to change. Okay.
2: Yeah, I can't wait to go into your wedding as if it's Taylor Swift's wedding and just be like, I don't know, I'm not going anywhere. I'll just know.
1: Y'all can't say our names in captions.
2: Right. Just the hashtag or whatever.
0: There is a special coming to Disney Plus.
2: I heard that's not true, but we'll see.
1: YouTube TV, Red Show Radio.
2: Tubi. Beatles were there. I mean,
0: I want to make it clear. I'm not hating. I just don't buy it.
2: It was the real wedding.
0: No. No. And it's not for me to say what she should just do whatever you want. But I've been saying since the moment you said Madison Square Garden, I'm like, this is a decoy.
2: Same.
0: This is a decoy. This is a decoy, and it's a way to get everybody in there, and to your point, safely and securely and kind of control.
2: Yeah, holiday weekend, everyone leaves the city. I don't know.
0: Yeah. They got married 2 weeks ago, 3 weeks ago.
2: Everyone got invited. Like, everyone. It's just never going to be
1: me. Except us.
0: Yeah. Speak for yourself.
2: Right, I saw you in a tux.
1: That's where he was, for real.
0: I've been gone for a minute.
2: Right.
0: Hell no, they didn't. And all the dumb radio, oh my God, the dumb radio
2: the
0: people.
2: AI posts.
0: And their stupid AI. They're stupid. Look at me, I was there. No, Nobody, yeah. You were not, stop it.
4: You were not officiating the wedding.
0: Stop it.
4: meanwhile,
0: you know what?
4: Well, I'm just saying, it wasn't me, it wasn't you.
2: Yeah, no, I'm glad we didn't.
0: Now, as I go on that rant, I did, there was a...

0: split second where I was like, Kiki, don't do it.
1: We did have a napkin from the wedding.
2: I thought that was cute.
0: That was cute.
1: All right.
0: At least it wasn't a picture of me in the middle of the two of them. My two best friends. So dumb. And I'm not picking on anyone because sadly a lot of people. It's the same thing that people in this business do when someone dies and they feel the need to immediately post a picture of them with the person. Like, dude, stop. Don't make...
1: I know. Yeah.
0: Let's do a Showbiz Chili Showdown next, shall we? Big money. You want to take her on? What did I tell you it was? $1,200, $1,200, $1,300, 22 straight wins, 855-591-1035. 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
12: 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Romelu Lukaku. The exclamation point for Belgium.
11: 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Belgium, meanwhile, meets Spain in Friday's quarterfinals.
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12: 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Romelu Lukaku. The exclamation point for Belgium.
11: The U.S. falls 4-1 and now looks ahead to 2030. Belgium, meanwhile, meets Spain in Friday's quarterfinals.
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17: I do have a burner phone.
18: You do?
17: I've never used it, but I have one.
18: I knew you was texting the show.
17: Yeah. I sit here and I go,
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20: The Fred Show is on.
17: Guys, Tuesday, July 7th, the Fred Show back from vacation. Thanks for putting up with that. But weeks and weeks and weeks of new shows ahead, I think. I think so. Yeah. I don't think any.
18: Yes.
17: Unless I need another vacation soon, which those are very nice. Vacations are nice.
18: You should try it.
17: Yeah. Mm-hmm. Hi, Kaylin.
34: Buongiorno.
17: Hi. Oh, see, here we go.
34: Ciao.
17: Yeah, I'm sorry. Kaylin doesn't speak English anymore. She's, yeah. Oh, gosh. The Italian. Mm. Oh, gosh. Have you tried the fresh pasta in Italy? No preservatives. Unbelievable. I don't know how people eat here. Crazy. Chase, I don't know how we people eat here.
35: I have no idea. Hello.
17: I almost wore my shell necklace in here today just so you could remember.
35: Your pukas?
17: Well, I don't think they're pukas. They give you a shell necklace. It's like a sign of, thanks for coming.
35: That's so cute.
17: And they give you lays, too.
18: You got laid?
35: Nice.
17: I got laid like 7 times.
35: Whoa.
18: Oh,
35: well,
18: that's, yeah, we saw the picture.
35: You.
17: Yeah.
18: Paulina, we saw a photo of you on your trip.
34: Dirty like
18: did you
34: that?
18: See it yet?
17: No.
0: Oh, it's from your camera roll.
17: Oh, really? Yeah, yes. Oh, I'll have to check that out. I'm sure, guaranteed human. I'm sure it was real.
0: You were feral and in heat.
17: Oh, I was?
0: No. That's what you said?
17: Was that like erect in the thing or what?
0: Oh, no.
1: Oh, wow.
0: On the beach.
17: Well, you said in heat. How realistic was the picture?
1: Someone did your body dirty.
17: What exactly did you gain access to, okay?
0: Hey, I got my ways in that phone, and it wasn't me.
17: It's a sexy place. Hi, Kiki.
0: Hey.
17: It is Showbiz sexy. Shelly in the showdown, $1,300 in just a second, waiting by the phones coming up too. And the now every day. I almost forgot that we started doing that, but I don't have to remember because it's right there. TJ and Erotic and the Daily Throwback Dance Party that's coming up.
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17: 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Hi, Showbiz.
3: You guys. Hi, good morning.
17: Why did you forgot to pay your internet bill? Why'd you do that?
3: Because my brain doesn't function nowadays. It just doesn't work. So I'm doing the best I can over here. I'm so sorry.
17: Yeah. Okay, well, Shelly's in a payphone down the street in front of a convenience store.
3: Pretty much.
17: Yeah. Didn't pay her internet bill, so she can't broadcast from her her private studio that she built for herself. We adapt how we must. Marissa. Is it Marissa? Marissa, how do you say it? I want to make sure I say it right.
3: Marissa, okay. Perfect.
17: All right, good. I don't know. Seemed like there weren't enough syllables there. I'm not sure. You know me. I like
3: to be exact.
17: Okay, everyone's talking at once. No, you know, sometimes I like to make people's names fancy because I don't like to make fancy names basic. But then sometimes I make basic names fancy in an effort to try and be inclusive. Hey, whatever, Marissa. basic ass Marissa. Can I call you Marissa?
3: Yes. No, call me. That's totally okay.
17: In Tahiti, they'd call you Marissa. But anyway, so let's play the game. It's 5 pop culture questions. $1,300 is the price. Shelly has won this game 1,177 times. Only lost 81 times in 22 straight. So not daunting or anything. Good luck, guys.
3: Okay, good luck.
17: Okay, put the phone down, Shelly, and then we'll have someone send you a smoke signal when it's time.
35: Yeah,
17: I don't know how we're going to do that, but okay. We are so bootleg. It's unbelievable. Question number one, Marissa. Which singer made history after wrapping up 12 nights of shows at Wembley Stadium in England?
1: Three, two, one.
3: Oh, God. No.
17: We got four. We're good, Marissa.
3: Sorry.
17: We got four questions. Which comedian officiated Taylor Swift and Travis Kelce's wedding?
3: Adam Sandler?
17: During a recent panel, actress Jodie Foster said she wondered if this 2025 Brad Pitt racing movie was written by AI. Jason loves it, by the way. What's it called? We'll see. I think that works. Jason loved it because it was an old man. Yeah,
1: right.
17: It's an old man doing young people things. He loves a grandpa. The new Minions movie beat Toy Story 5 for the top spot at the box office over the weekend. What is it called?
1: Three, two, one.
3: The new Minion movie?
17: That's close. I can't give you that, though. Actors...
3: You're asking what the new Minion movie is
17: called. Right, what's it called? Sure. No. Actress Leonardo DiCaprio and Christian Bale are officially teaming up for Heat 2, a follow-up to the 1995 classic. Which one of those actors has played Batman?
3: Christian Bale.
17: Yeah, Christian Bale's the answer. Say it.
3: Christian Bale.
17: Yes! Are you guys sure you didn't like the best of better? I think the best of is better than this garbage, whatever we're doing right now.
3: I'm so bad. That was so hard. Normally, I do at least like a 3 or a 4.
17: Yeah, that's what I say too. Normally, this is 3 or 4 minutes, but this time was shorter. No, it's going to take us a week or so to get back into. You should listen for the next week because it's going to be some of the worst, best radio you've ever heard in your life. As we all remember how to do this again. She got a 2. Lavrena Showbiz Shelly.
3: Okay. All right. Good. You're going to do amazing. Well, no, I appreciate you doing
0: party line.
17: You want me just to step out? Let me just step out for a while. You guys have a chat. I'll come back. Which singer made history after wrapping up 12 nights of shows at Wembley Stadium in England?
3: Harry Styles.
17: How many cities is this thing on? How many cities is subject to this crappy radio show? Which comedian officiated Taylor Swift and Travis Kelce's wedding?
3: Adam Sandler.
17: Yeah, during a recent panel, actress Jodie Foster said she wondered if this 2025 Brad Pitt racing movie was written by AI. What's it called?
3: F1.
17: Yeah, that's right. The new Minions movie beat Toy Story 5 for the top spot at the box office over the weekend. What's that movie called?
0: Minions
3: and Monsters.
17: It is. And actors Leonardo DiCaprio and Christian Bale are officially teaming up for Heat 2, a follow-up to the 1995 classic. Which one of those actors has played Batman?
3: Christian Bale.
17: That's right. There you go. Is it a 4? Is it a 5? I don't know. You won. Yeah. You won. It doesn't matter. You won. Marissa Marisa, you got to say it. My name is Marissa Marisa. I got showed up on the showdown, and you can't hang with the gorilla. Go!
10: My name is Marissa. Oh, gosh. I'm messing this up.
17: I got showed up on the showdown.
10: And I can't hang with the gorilla.
17: God, what a total disaster this is. Baby. This is an absolute train wreck. Okay, you, Marisa Marisa, can hang with this train wreck.
11: Boo, cat, boo, boo, boo, cat, cat, boo, cat, boo, boo, cat, cat, boo, cat, boo, boo, cat, cat.
0: Marissa, girl, you done stressed me out.
11: Hey, boo, cat, boo, boo, cat, cat.
17: Go!
0: Overstimulation.
11: Yes.
17: Oh, all right, everyone hang on. Shelly, you hang on. You fix your internet, okay?
3: For life, yeah.
17: We built you this whole palace for you to broadcast from, and look what happens. Unbelievable. Marissa, have a great day. Thanks for putting up with us. We love you.
3: You too, guys. Have a great day.
17: All right, stay right there. I don't know. I told you, just give me a minute.
0: Girl, I'm sweating.
17: Yeah. I am too. Just give us a couple days. We'll remember how to do this again. Waiting by the phone now, and DJ Neurotic will be here in a minute with the daily throwback dance party now on the French show.
20: Ever been left waiting by the phone? It's the French show.
17: Leah, good morning. Welcome to the program. How are you?
12: I'm good, thanks. Thanks for having me.
17: You know, it's our pleasure. Well, usually it's our pleasure, but we'll see what happens here. So you went out with a guy named Alex. How did you meet? Tell us about any dates you've been on and then where things are now.
12: Okay, so we met on Bumble, and we went out once. We went and had drinks, and that's it.
17: That's it?
12: Yeah.
17: That's the whole story.
12: We had a really good time.
17: Oh,
12: yeah,
17: okay.
12: I mean, we had a really good time on the date, and I don't understand. Like, it was weird. Like, I just don't get why I haven't heard from him.
17: Because, like, if you went out and had drinks, didn't speak, and then left, I can probably tell you why.
0: Right.
17: You know, it didn't work out. So I need a little more details. So you had a good conversation, good chemistry. Yeah, you know, how many drinks did you have?
12: I had 2 drinks.
17: Okay, because that matters. Because if it's a 2-drink minimum for an okay to good date. If for some reason there was only 1 date, I could tell you, or 1 drink rather, I can tell you that's the problem right there. If someone ever has 1 drink with you and leaves, then it's over, it's done. There's no point even investigating.
12: Well, I felt like we really hit it off. Like, we had good chemistry. He's super cute. Like, he was very funny. We never ran out of things to talk about. Yeah, it was a good time. Like, it was a solid first date.
17: It all sounds promising.
0: Right. It always does.
17: It does, doesn't it? But let's, I'm going to have an open mind about this. Leah, let's play a song, come back in a couple of minutes. We'll call Alex. You'll be on the phone at the same time. We're going to ask some questions. At some point, you're welcome to jump in on the call. And the hope, as always, is we can set you up on a second date. Let's see what happens next in part 2.

0: Somber is on the Fred Show. The daily throwback dance party with DJ and Erotic is next. Hey, Leah.
1: Yeah.
0: All right, let's call Alex. You guys, you met on Bumble, the dating app. You went on one date. You had some drinks. You describe it as a really good date, except you haven't heard from this dude since then, and it's bugging you as it would most people, and you want to know why.
1: Yes.
0: Okay, let's call him now. Good luck.
1: Thanks.
0: Hi, is this Alex?
2: Yeah.
0: Alex, hi, good morning. It's Fred calling from the Fred Show, the morning radio show. And I have to tell you that we are on the radio right now, and I would need your permission to continue with the call. Can we chat for just a second? Would you mind? You can hang up anytime.
2: Oh, yeah, cool. All right.
0: I mean, his voice, like, he got a little excited, but I don't, we'll see. We'll see in a second here. We're calling on behalf of a woman named Leah, who you met on Bumble and you recently had drinks with. Do you remember Leah?
2: Oh, yeah.
0: And there it is.
2: Yeah, I remember Leah.
0: There it is. The range of emotions that we go through in the first 30 seconds. What happened with this woman, Alex? Because we talked to her, and she had nice things to say about you and the date, felt there was chemistry and was excited about you, and was hoping to hear from you again to plan another date, but then she hasn't. So are you ghosting her? It would look like. Why?
2: I mean, she's nice, but guys.
3: Yeah.
2: She's a theater girl.
0: Okay.
2: Like full on all the time. I mean,
4: oh boy.
2: Okay.
0: What is
2: when
0: she
2: I
0: like?
2: Matched with her,
0: she's like reciting lines from Beauty and the Beast or something. Like what? Like I don't, what does that mean? I mean, I think I know what that means, but what does it mean?
2: Okay. Well, it means that like, I mean, well, tell you what, it isn't. It isn't that she used to do theater or anything. Like liking theater is fine. It's that she's got like constant theater kid energy. All she talked about the whole night were like Broadway shows that I have never seen and like her improv troupe, and like I don't know any of that. I'm a sports guy.
0: Her improv troupe, like, okay, all right, she's yeah. An improv artist. I like it. And so okay, so you don't have anything in common is what you're saying?
2: No.
0: Okay.
2: I mean, like, I thought she was hot, and I was excited, but no.
0: Now,
2: there was not that connection.
0: Now, sometimes with theater people, you know, there can be a little bit of over dramatization. You know, things can be a little dramatic, a little over the top, you know, with the emotions and the range of emotions and the communication. I have experienced this before. Was there some of that too, or was it simply that she wanted to talk about things that you didn't know anything about?
2: Oh, no, she's got that constant, like, always has to perform energy about her. Like,
0: okay. It's like pick me type stuff.
2: On, it's like what?
0: It's like pick me type stuff. Like me, center of attention. Like, oh. Look at me.
2: Yeah, I mean, I could see that. It really is like there's just, she's always ready to step into a spotlight, you know?
0: Okay.
2: Like, well, okay. She did.
0: Oh, yeah, go ahead.
2: Just karaoke. Oh, yeah?
4: Wait a minute.
0: What's wait, she just, okay, karaoke. Well, what does that have to do with it? I mean.
2: Yeah. Well, I mean, like, I thought that was a fun idea, too. But I realized that, like, no, this was obviously just so she could perform show tunes. For an hour.
0: Oh, so
2: I'm
0: we just. Oh, wow. Oh, so you don't want to karaoke doing show tunes. Like, that's not. Okay, no. Let me bring. Here to perform is Leah. Leah's here. I forgot to mention that. I always forget that part. So, is this true? I mean, are you, you know, are you a little bit obsessed with the theater and the improv stuff? And maybe there wasn't a whole, you know, range of topics discussed?
1: Okay, this is totally ridiculous. You asked me what I was into. Like, we went back and forth about the things we're into. And now you just, like, decided because you don't have the same interests as me, like, there's something wrong with me? Like, that's insane. I just can't believe this is the reason. Like, you asked me what I was into.
0: I mean,
1: you can't, like, then be like, oh, she talked about theater. Like, you asked me. I had to listen to you talk about sports. Like, I don't care about sports. But, like, we don't have to like the same things. That's ridiculous.
2: Okay. Like, I don't think I can give you the energy, like all the attention that you require. I can't provide that.
1: This is ridiculous.
0: I don't know. I mean, you haven't seemed too over the top yet. I mean, it's like, oh my goodness. You know, it's nothing like that. It's just, I don't know. So she likes
1: not,
0: theater.
1: I'm like a normal human. Like, I don't understand. Like, I feel like you're like, creating this person that doesn't exist. Like, I'm just a person, and you asked me what I was into, so I talked about Broadway because I'm into Broadway shows, and I talked about
3: my
1: improv.
3: Did you perform at karaoke?
0: Alex, she could break down in tears if she wanted to right now. She's not doing it. She has that ability as a performer.
2: I mean, I'm prepared for it.
1: I just, like, can't believe, like, just because you feel threatened because you don't know, like, basic stuff that, like, everyone should know, like, you don't know who Stephen Sondheim is. Like, that's embarrassing for you, not me. Okay?
2: I've never needed to. It's come up literally never once.
1: Well, it just did. And I don't see what the big deal is. Like, it's not like we have to talk about it all the time. I just, like, can't believe you'd be so close-minded.
0: Okay, but to Kaylin's point, did you pick the karaoke so that you could be the center of attention? Like, is that why you picked that activity? Because you wanted to show off?
1: No, I picked it because I think karaoke is really fun, and I go and do it with my friends.
3: Did you do show tunes, though?
0: With your improv troupe?
3: Because that's not fun for the rest of the bar.
0: Does the troupe go sometimes, or no? It's just you.
1: I don't think it's fair, just because I suggested Summer Lovin' as, like, a duet. What other duets are there?
0: You would lose me right there. Yeah, you would lose me right there if we were doing Summer Lovin'.
3: There's a lot of duets together with, like, a feature of an artist on a song.
0: Oh, boy. All right. So this woman is into something that you are not. Alex, you don't see a world where you could provide her with the focus that you believe that she requires. And you also don't know anything about her interests. So it's just not a match.
2: Yeah, I just don't have it in me.
1: Well, you know what? Joke's on you because a guy from my improv troupe just asked me out. So, like, it's your loss anyway.
0: Yeah,
1: like,
0: I hear you're not supposed to date within the improv troupe. I hear that's not a good idea because, you know what? Hey, what happens? You have to find a new troupe if things don't work out.
1: Okay. Whatever.
0: She doesn't think that's funny. All right. I think it's kind of serious, but I might not do that. You know, what if you guys, you might go to SNL together. I mean, this could be terrible if it falls apart.
1: If we went to SNL together, that would be amazing. And that sounds really romantic. So.
0: Okay. All right. Well, look, Alex, thank you for answering and for your time.

0: It's all good. Welcome to the Crap Show, guys. Hi, Tracy. Hi, Wes Luke Thomas here. Miguel, happy birthday. Sydney, I think I got to everybody. So good. It's exciting. No, wow. It's a very exciting day for the show, and I wish we knew more about it. honest to God, this is a simulation. When I tell you that I think
1: it's a roller coaster.
0: We're living in the end of this whole thing. They're going to be like, nice job, guys. You did it. You know,
1: survived.
0: Yeah. Anyway, we're the Fred Show. That's Kaylin. That's Jason. That's Paulina.
2: Hey.
0: That's Kiki.
1: Good morning.
0: We got someone named Shobin Shelley. We got Bella. My name's Fred. It's nice to meet you. And the fun fact is next.
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7: 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Romelu Lukaku. The exclamation point for Belgium.
6: 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Belgium, meanwhile, meets Spain in Friday's quarterfinals.
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0: Thanks for checking out the Fred Show on Hits 96.1. We'd love it if you'd tell a friend that we're here, that we're back. And thank you so much for listening.
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2: Congestion slows southbound 77 between the John Belt Freeway and the Remount Road exit. 85 and 45 are incident free. All the side roads, collisions on Sam Wilson Road at 85. Brookshire Boulevard at 485. Wendover Road at Vernon Drive. Sunset Road at Old Statesville Road. Church Street at 28th Street. Kevin Casey, Total Traffic.
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4: Fred's Fun Fact. More you know, more you know. You can learn so much. Learn so much.
5: It's time to learn so much, guys. Did you know that the first roller coaster was actually a mining train that transported coal down a hill, and then tourists decided to get in it and ride it, and then the people that own it decided to charge for it? So tourists were like, I want to ride that thing. It went 50 miles an hour. They just pushed it down a hill. So the railroad, I guess this thing was purely functional, but then passengers began riding for fun. Locals and visitors paid small fees to ride alongside coal cars, enjoying the speed. It went 50 miles an hour, and this was in 1827.
6: That's nuts.
7: With the top hats and everything.
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5: They had their monocles on and everything, man. 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
5: Like, I should get in that thing. Let's just go down the hill in that thing at 50 miles an hour. And what could go wrong?
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13: 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Romelu Lukaku! The exclamation point for Belgium!
12: 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Belgium, meanwhile, meets Spain in Friday's quarterfinals.
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0: Sammy Joe clocking in on Hits 96.1. I don't know about you, but I've been eating up every bit of content that I can from Taylor Swift and Travis Kelce's wedding. We're not learning much. We're learning some things. A lot of the celebrities are starting to post their outfits from the weekend and writing some elusive caption that implies that they were at Taylor Swift and Travis Kelce's wedding. When I tell you, these NDAs were ironclad. But what we do know is that they gave away a car. All the wedding guests got Cartier as their wedding favors. But more importantly, I do want to point out that Taylor Swift and Travis Kelce made a hefty donation to charity for their wedding. $26 million went to local food banks and animal shelters and music education programs. So that, I think, is something important to note from all of this, too.
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stuck between these four walls when I should be at a rooftop drinking an Aperol spritz. It's fine. It's fine. It's too early to drink anyways, according to my therapist. It's 96.1. They say that

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All right, forget hot dogs and chicken tendies. Have you seen the food that they're serving at the World Cup stadiums? It's getting a little wild. In Miami, they're serving caviar tater tots. I was like, that is very Miami of you. Over in LA, they're serving Twinkie cheeseburgers. I'm okay. I don't think I want that. And at MetLife Stadium in New Jersey, they are serving up an elote, lobster roll. I'm definitely butchering that. And a Colombian hot dog. Tits 96.

U.S. is officially out of the World Cup after losing to Belgium last night. It's okay. We do have some things to look forward to, like the halftime show at the finale. That's what I'm looking forward to most. Shakira, Madonna, BTS going to be performing, and there's a rumor Justin Bieber might show up too. It's Hits 96.1.

Grande spotted out with her ex, Ricky Alvarez, again this past weekend. Once I was like, all right, maybe they're friends. Twice? Now I'm suspicious. Ariana Grande, Hate That It Made You Love Me on Hits 96.1.

0: As a millennial, the Hillary Duff revival has meant so much to me, and it's just gotten even better because she's now a brand ambassador for one of my favorite places on this earth, Bath & Body Works. 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

I was reading that Olivia Rodrigo's mom cried for 2 hours after listening to her song Less off the new album. You seem pretty sad for a girl so in love, and honestly, same. This album has completely wrecked me for the last month. It's Drop Dead on Hits 96.1. I know.

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0: Taylor Swift and Travis Kelce's wedding. We're learning that their vows were absolutely insane, just like super vulnerable, really emotional. Travis Kelce vowed to protect her forever, which like now has me sobbing. I would pay good money to hear their wedding vows, honestly. Sources told Us Weekly that Taylor walked down the aisle to a string quartet version of her song Love Story, and both brothers served as like best men. So like Jason Kelce was Travis's best man, and Taylor Swift's brother was her man of honor. I think that does so cute. It's Hits 96.1.
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Sienna Spyro just released her new album, Visitor, over the weekend. 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This girl's voice is absolutely insane. Here she is, Die on This Hill on Hits 96.1, Charlotte's number one for all the hits. Got me.

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10: It's Team USA against Belgium tonight in the round of 16. 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

birthday over the weekend. It's kind of not fair. He's a 4th of July baby. They get free fireworks every single year. Sammy Joe heading out of here. Let's stay friends on Instagram at DJ Sammy Joe. 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
1: So my coffee was a bust this morning.
2: Oh, no.
1: It's kicking now. But last night, what I normally do, I told you I put my coffee maker in my room. Game changer. It's a simple drip.
2: I mean, pretty soon it's going to be like in your bed.
1: Oh, well, as close as I can get.
2: Roll over, push a button.
1: Oh my gosh, that's it. In 10 years, that's as far as I'm going to get my coffee before I get out of bed. I can smell the coffee at night. It's great. So I kind of get excited when I smell the coffee.
2: Wow.
1: Anyway,
2: I don't know if that's good for you.
1: It's great.
2: What is it like?
3: No, like, I think the aroma is actually quite...
2: The aroma doesn't have any effect of like the caffeine itself.
3: No.
2: Okay.
1: I don't know that, but
2: we'll see.
1: I don't think so.
2: That's what I was saying.
1: I didn't sleep. I don't know, but yeah.
2: See?
1: But anyway, you know when you have to fill the water up in the tank?
2: Mm-hmm.
1: So I didn't fill it as... I filled it half to what I normally do. I didn't realize that. I made the coffee. It came out like tar and I drank it.
3: I had issues with my coffee this morning, too. It's like we're
1: aligned.
3: No, mine. I just didn't have time to make my almond milk. And so I'm drinking this like
1: who has time to make almond milk anyway?
3: First of all,
1: use almond milk out of the thing.
3: It takes 10 minutes and 30 seconds.
1: It does not. You need a nut bag.
3: Yeah,
1: you need to soak your nuts.
3: Yes,
1: then you need a nut bag.
3: That's
1: then
3: the
1: you need to drain them.
3: To soak the nuts. And so
1: that doesn't take 10 minutes. Soaking nuts doesn't take 10 minutes.
3: The whole thing. All
1: I know how to make almond milk.
3: It's not hard. And I do it. Every 5 days.
1: Why don't you just?
3: Because I love it so much. It's like one of my pleasures in life.
1: Really? How interesting.
3: Yes.
1: Just like the way I like to garden. You like to make almond milk.
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1: Now, are you trying to just stay in shape? If you get cravings, now the problem with like the sun being up later, I get hungry later because the sun is up. And I want a snack.
2: Yes.
1: It's the sun's fault.
2: Oh, I never thought of
1: that. Yeah, I'm in the pantry because the sun's still up. That's the problem. Mm-hmm. So if you want to cut the cravings, they say try smelling these things and it could help with the cravings. Smell olive oil.
2: Really?
1: Smell green apples and smell garlic.
2: Garlic would make me more hungry.
1: I was going to say, funny thing is, I kind of like all that stuff. And the garlic would make me want to cook something.
2: Mm-hmm.
1: So, but I guess it has to do with your brain, your olfactory. Olive oil, green apples, garlic. Today's quote. Do you cry? I cry. You know what? Cry as much as you want. But when you stop crying, make sure you never cry for the same reason again.
2: Oof, I love that.
1: I think that's powerful.
2: Shut
1: I like
2: that
1: it.
2: That door.
1: Yeah. It's okay to cry, but not for the same thing again.
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If you're wondering, is this the year I finally go to the iHeartRadio Music Awards? Yes, this is it. I will be there with you. Let's hang. Let's meet. BTS is coming. Benson Boone joining. Zara Larsson as well. 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It's in Vegas in September.

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Hits 96.1. Harry Styles recently wrapped up his historic 12-night residency at London's Wembley Stadium, the venue's longest run ever. And upon entering the record books during his last show there, he stopped down the music to thank four friends. He gave props to his former One Direction bandmates. We got the video of it. Pretty emotional, too. 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
0: Tanya, what did you learn about this wedding? Because I know that you were all about it.
2: I learned so much. So also, I feel like there's more to the reason why they got married in Madison Square Garden. Because I
0: What would that be?
2: I feel like that's, they light up in arenas. And like Travis Kelce was talking about wanting to like be in MSG. Like when it was when like all the Knicks games were going on. And he was talking about how like electric that venue is and lights up and stuff. So I feel like they were like giving us these Easter eggs before the actual wedding even happened. They gave gifts to all the people that came to the wedding, and it was like this little handkerchief that says so it's going to be forever, and it had their TNT with the little heart logo. That was
1: super cool.
2: Yeah,
1: but a lot of people were there. Paul McCartney, Stevie Nicks performed, right?
2: Mm-hmm. Yeah, so
1: very
2: many
1: cool
2: people were there. I can't

0: even, you couldn't even list off the people that were there. It was like, where's Waldo looking in the streets of New York City?
1: Also, they gave $26 million to charity before the wedding.
2: Saw that.
1: To different places around the country, which was also extremely beautiful and wonderful. It was a great weekend, right? I mean, they got, like, if you're a fan, they got married. Then it was this amazing America 250 celebration. Tanya, your mouth is open.
0: Well, I read this. I think it's a report, so I don't know if it's true or not. But the rumors are out there that they recorded video of the whole thing, and they're going to, like, give it to the guests.
2: Give it to the guests, or are they going to make, like, a documentary?
1: Maybe they'll release it to the fans. Yeah.
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1: All right. How's it going this summer? Are you enjoying it? I have to say that now that the fourth is over, it's going to go too fast.
2: Oh.
1: So we need to be present and live in it and savor it.
2: It's
1: right?
2: Christmas.
1: It's not quite that extreme.
2: Yeah. I bought Christmas balls last weekend because everything was on sale.
1: Why?
2: Because it's on sale.
1: All right. Good. I mean, that's fun to like start thinking about it. Now, like, I want to play the Mariah song now.
3: Gotta get that. Gotta get that. Gotta get that.

0: Hits 96.1. Sissany is into hip hop classes. So I got, tell me why and where and when and what. Well, and you got to do something for us here for the video.
1: I met somebody that she was like, oh, I teach at Equinox and it's and all types of dance. And I was like, God, I haven't taken a dance class in so long. So I went and I took her class and it was a hip hop, theme that day. And I was feeling it. I was in it and doing all the moves, hitting. And at the end, she goes, we're not allowed to film in class. She's like, but whoever wants to stay and do it one more time, I'll let you guys post up your video or post up your cameras to film yourself.
0: Okay.
1: And I'm thinking in my head, I'm going to film this and I'm going to post it.
0: Oh, yeah, this is gold.
1: And so I do, and I watch the video back and I just... It did not look as good as I thought it was looking when I was feeling it,
0: Never does.
1: So I don't know if this video will ever see the light of day.
0: It's the same thing when I do one of my exercise moves, a workout move.
1: I think
0: it's so good and my form's so right. Then I see myself hunched over, shoulders cramped up. I'm like, wait a minute, that's really what I look like? So I commend people who don't go to that one comment and obsess about that one negative comment.
1: Yeah.
0: I commend people who don't just look at the bad, the negative, the things to fix. Because I don't know why, but I am trained to go just look at what needs to be better with everything.
1: Me too.
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2: One of the biggest fireworks on the 4th of July was released by Beyonce, a new surprise song. Morning Dew Don't is called, according to a press release. The song is a direct nod to her loyal beehive. The Pharrell-produced track is going to be on the 20th anniversary edition of her second album, B-Day, which was originally released back in, 06?

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1: That's going to do it for us today, guys. Thank you for being on the show this Tuesday.
0: Sisney's taking hip-hop classes. The video is up. It's cool. People are loving it. You know, it's nice to let loose and don't ever be embarrassed about having fun, right? If anybody makes fun of you having fun, they're not having fun.
2: Yeah.

0: for you. I guess you moved on really easily.
1: Yo, my girl right there, Olivia Rodrigo, good for you. Hits 96.1. What's poppin' on a Tuesday afternoon? You already know. You got EJ here trying to figure out if it's ever okay to tell one of your friends that they're the reason why their relationship is failing.
2: I believe so. I've done it before.
1: You have? What happened?
2: Oh, I've told like my cousins and stuff when they're doing something wrong in the relationship and letting them know that, you know, they shouldn't be doing that, basically.
1: Do they get mad at it or no?
2: I mean, even if they do, it's the truth.
1: You're like, if they do, it's not my problem. I don't care.
2: Yeah, I mean, they're asking me, so I'm just being honest with them.
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0: Yeah, Olivia Dean, so easy to fall in love on Hits 96.1. Is it ever okay to tell a friend they're the reason why their relationships keep failing?
1: Oh, not if you want to keep them as a friend.
0: Whoa!
1: I mean, I think that you can try to, like, gently give them some reasons, like, just kind of, but I would say they're the sole reason, because I think that would be so hurtful.

the weekend on Hits 96.1. What's poppin'? My name is EJ. So, you know, Somber apparently was at Taylor Swift and Travis Kelce's wedding that happened on Friday. I don't know about you, but I low-key want to figure out, like, what happened there. Like, how did they turn that concert venue into an intimate wedding setting? I just want to see all of the pictures, man, and I feel like it's taking way too long for us to see them. Somber back to France. 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
2: Wake up in the morning. Glasses, I'm out the door. 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

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Like, can you just text me and let me know what you need, please, before you send me in a panic telling me you're gonna call me? It's 96.1, because I always expect the worst.

0: Olivia Dean right there on Hits 96.1. What are you up to?
1: Just Netflix and chill.
0: I've never had anyone admit that over the radio.
1: I guess I'm a first.
0: You're a freak. That's what you are.

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Can we discuss this? Because I feel like you're doing a disservice to your friend if you don't. Hit me up. Hit

Yo, Taylor, I Knew It, I Knew You on Hits 96.1. I feel like that song right there is a great first dance song at a wedding. I wonder if they, like, danced to that at their own wedding. Hits 96.1.

0: Hey, it's 96.1. It's EJ. So Southwest calls out a passenger for standing up immediately after the plane lands. And apparently it's like sparking debate online. I don't understand why people stand up as soon as the plane lands, especially when you're way in the back. If you don't sit down somewhere, please. It's 96.1. We are commercial free.
1: Got me.

Stars and Risk It All right there. 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My name is EJ. Can we talk about how one of my friends just sent me a voice note that was literally like 15 minutes long? First of all, I had no idea that they went that long. And second of all, I'm not listening to this podcast. My attention span won't let me. 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

0: 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My name is EJ. Tell me, is it ever okay to tell a friend that they're the reason why their relationships keep failing?
1: Yes.
0: You think, okay, all right, we are on the same page. Listen, I feel like you owe it to your friend to tell them when they are like, not to say getting out of line, but to tell them when, you know, something's bad happening and they don't see it, if that makes sense.
1: Yes, because at the end of the day, they're usually, it's their fault. They don't get it, and I have to remind them, her or him, sometimes that you up, like, you can't do that. Like, no, I can't, and I won't allow it. I'm out.
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0: 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Is it ever okay to tell a friend that they're the reason why the relationship keeps failing?
1: Oh, no. No, I wouldn't say that to nobody.
2: You wouldn't? Even if they're, like, crying at you and talking about, oh, my gosh, my relationships are just, like, so terrible. They keep breaking up with me. I think that is the perfect opportunity to tell somebody, it's because you're crazy. That's why.
1: Yeah, I guess so. I agree.
2: I feel like it's your job as a friend to be like, come on now, get in line, because you're acting up right now.
1: If it gets to that point where she's crying and I

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My name is EJ. Anybody else get low-key random anxiety throughout your, like, day? Or is that just me? And you wonder, what now? Like, what now? What does the world have in store for me now? 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

0: Yo, Kehlani unfolded right there. Hits 96.1. My name is EJ. A lot of people feeling away about this afternoon's topic. Is it ever okay to tell a friend that they're the reason why their relationship keeps failing?
1: I would probably give them a couple suggestions, but yeah, that's too bad. You know, when it's right, it's right, and it'll happen to them someday. They'll find that one that can tolerate them. No,
0: you are a mess.
1: I'm a hot mess. That is absolutely true.
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0: Y'all, Hits 96.1. 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
6: 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Enzo Fernandez scoring in stoppage time to give them a 3-2 win over Egypt.
7: 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Enzo Fernandez! Can you believe this?
6: 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They now face the winner of Colombia and Switzerland on Saturday.
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0: Yo, got that throwback Outkast right there. Hits 96.1. My name is EJ. Go ahead and tell me, what are your relationship pet peeves?
1: When they don't know how to pick up their laundry. 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It's just a no. 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
0: You would hate me because I am the worst. I will literally pull my pants off and step right out of my pants right there.
1: Mm-mm, you know what? 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
0: The Fred Show is back tomorrow morning. We'll do Game Show Wednesday. 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

0: 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My name is EJ. What are your relationship pet peeves?
1: I would have to say using my things without putting them back.
0: That drives you crazy?
1: Yeah. Like, don't use my toothbrush, first of all. Actually, don't use my toothbrush at all. Just don't.
0: Yeah, that shouldn't be a thing anyway. Do not use my toothbrush. We are not that cool, okay? One of my friends recently asked me to use my chapstick, and I was disgusted. Like, why?
1: No, don't. No. Just anything personal, like, on the mouth. Like, just don't. I mean, even though, like, we kiss, I just don't use my toothbrush.
0: Listen, and you know what? That's reasonable. You are not crazy for that.
1: Okay, thank you.
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to be too controversial when I say this, but I'm gonna say I don't mind when it's raining. I actually like the rain. If it could just rain all summer, I mean not all summer, just a little bit of sunshine. But you know what I mean. With Hits 96.1, cool me down.

0: is Hits 96.1. Are you having a bad week? What's going on with you?
1: My car is broken. I just, like, the strut, like, broke off today.
0: It's all jacked up, making a weird noise. What is the noise? Can you do it for me?
1: Like a really loud clunk.
0: Yeah, you might want to get that checked out. Doesn't sound good.
1: Yeah.
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3: They say the holy water's watered down, and this town's lost its faith. 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Oh my, my, oh my, my love, I take one look at you, you're taking me out.